Cello Suite Number 1 by Bach, The Jig. And don't you love that performance from Peter Whispleway? It's energetic, isn't it? A new set of strings required probably after every take. You're listening to ABC Classic Celebrity Endorsement. It's one of the facts of life, isn't it? Have you ever seen a soccer player not trying to flog a sportswear brand? Or a pop star not trying to flog some kind of makeup? It's not a new thing, and it's not something that you know, has escaped the world of classical music. Percy Grainger, Australian composer, got in with a fantastic... Well, look, it's a percussion company that kind of still exists. The Deegan Percussion Instrument Company. Other companies exist. But this Chicago company are the ones that invented things like the tubular bells and the xylophone, the vibraphone. They developed those into the modern instruments. The aluminium harp is another one that hasn't really caught on. But Percy Grainger, very friendly with them, and they were helping him professionally as well, let's just say. So he's very keen to include their instruments in his compositions. So here's one of them, 1916, in Connecticut. This was premiered In a Nutshell for orchestra, piano, and Deegan percussion instruments. The three movements are Arrival, Platform, Hamlet, Gay But Wistful, and Gumsucker's March.

Well, there's the BBC Philharmonic and Richard Hickok's and music from Australian composer Percy Grainger. In a nutshell, do you hear all these bizarre percussion instruments? That piece dedicated to the Deegan Percussion Instrument Company, which about a decade ago was taken over by another musical instrument company that also makes motorbikes. Okay? So it still exists. One of the pieces of percussion gear you heard there is one that Percy Grainger invented and had the Deegan Percussion Company build. It's a set of handbells that you hit with mallets. It's quite something, isn't it? Graham, you're comparing Percy Grainger to Aaron Copland on the text line. I won't read out your text exactly. but very similar. They were around at the same time, weren't they? 0437236777 is the text line number. Nicola Benedetti and Schubert's coming up for you very soon on ABC Classic. Is Ross Edwards' music performed by the new Sydney Wind Quintet.

0: Ross Edwards, his beautiful, colourful music that evokes so much about being in Australia, the landscape, the nature, the weather. And that's The Laughing Moon, Five Bagatelles from Wind Quintet. The opening one's A Laughing Dance, gets its name from a Gadigal word for laughter. There's the new Sydney Wind Quintet.
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0: A nice walking holiday. Just what the doctor ordered. Not if you're Schubert. I don't think he was very keen. But he went anyway with some friends on a walking holiday in Upper Austria. You'll hear the results in a bit. And more Dvorak. He had the Dvorak New World Symphony, a movement of it yesterday in the Essentials Hour. Got to hear the end of his cello concerto in a bit. Nicola Benedetti with the Bournemouth Symphony Orchestra, music by Nigel Hess for you now.

Ladies in Lavender, a film about two women of a certain age who discover a violinist washed up on the beach. And so there's a lot of violin music in there. Nicola Benedetti there with the main theme. And the Bournemouth Symphony Orchestra conducted by Kirill Karabits. The music by Nigel Hess, in case you were wondering, on ABC Classic. Schubert now, I mean, tragically for this guy, he didn't really get proper recognition for his music until long after he died. He died at about 28 years of age and lived for most of his life making ends meet as a teacher in his dad's school in Vienna in the first couple of decades of the 19th century. And I suppose, you know, he had a circle of admirers and friends who were keen to celebrate his music, but didn't have widespread recognition for a long time. But one of those friends was a guy called Sylvester Baumgartner, and he said to Schubert, you know, let's get out of the city, let's leave the school behind, let's leave the creative powerhouse of Vienna behind, give you some headspace, we're going on a walking holiday. Schubert, a city boy, probably not that keen about going walking, who knows? I mean, we all know somebody who, you know, likes being indoors, likes being in the shops and the bustle of the city instead of out in the bush. But Schubert went and had a great time, by all accounts. And along the way, composed a piano quintet based on a song that was a favourite of this friend of his, Sylvester Baumgartner. The song was The Trout, a song about the singer, like, sympathising with a trout when it's caught by an angler and disturbing the beautiful stillness of the moment. The fourth movement is a set of variations on The Trout. Here's the Seraphim Trio, joined by Jacqueline Cronin and David Campbell.

The Piano Quintet in A by Schubert, named after his song The Trout because of that set of variations. It's bassy, isn't it? Because instead of two violins, he decided to have a double bass included in the in the quintet. So it's strong music, isn't it? This is Seraphim Trio, joined by David Campbell on the all-important double bass, Jacqueline Cronin on viola. Thanks to Frank and Q for correcting me that Schubert died at 31 in 1828, not at 28.

So there you go. I stand corrected. It's still pretty young age to die, isn't it? So much ahead of him, seemingly, with hindsight. You're listening to ABC Classic. If you want to correct me or anything else, it's 0437 236 777. And if you're on ABC Listen, it's a great way to listen to ABC Classic anyway, but a great way to get in touch with any ABC Classic presenter. You just push a button underneath the mugshot and you get right through to me. My name's Russell Torrance. Before you get to Dvorak, the best laid plans. Khachaturian asked to write a piece of music for performance in Moscow in 1941. His masquerade. The premiere was the 21st of June 1941. You can guess what happened. The next day, the forces of the Third Reich invaded the USSR. And so that was it. Wasn't heard again until after the war. Here's the waltz.

Katchaturi on ABC Classic from his Masquerade, The Waltz, performed on Aora Land by Sydney Symphony Orchestra and Patrick Thomas. Have you ever had something completely change your mind? You know, you've had long-held beliefs or prejudices about something, and then something happens and you completely wipe the slate clean. It happened to Dvorak. When he was 24, he wrote in a letter to a friend, "The cello is a beautiful instrument, but its place is in the orchestra. As a solo instrument, it isn't much good. It whinges and grumbles." That's what Dvorak said about the cello. He changed his tune, no pun intended, when he was in New York. One of his colleagues at the National Conservatorium of Music was the composer Victor Herbert, and Dvorak heard his cello concerto number 2 and said, "Hello, there's something in this instrument after all." So immediately started writing his cello concerto that was premiered in 1894. But it's funny, this third movement is full of energy and joy, but there's a bit just towards the end that isn't like that. It's about 11 minutes into the performance you're about to hear. And the reason is this. It's funny that Dvorak's there in New York experiencing lots of new things, but his life at home didn't stop. And his beloved sister-in-law, Josefina, died. He found out by letter. And so he put this little bit just before the end so that would stand in tribute to her. So listen out for it. About 11 minutes in. The third movement of Dvorak's cello concerto, Rafaela Gromez, with the National Symphony Orchestra of Ukraine.

The third movement of Dvorak's cello concerto. Did you spot that bit where he kind of stopped the rapture, stopped the energy, and just paused for a moment in memory of his sister-in-law? That was a bit that he inserted, actually, because he'd written the music before she died and then adapted it afterwards. Very touching. Rafael Groma is there on the cello. The National Symphony Orchestra of Ukraine, Vladimir Serenko, is conducting on ABC Classic. Funny where the inspiration might strike you if you're a composer. This is Stuart Greenbaum's Sonata for Trombone and Piano, and he said he had the idea for the third movement when he was seeing his mum in Brighton in Victoria, in Bunwoodong country, and dashed over to her piano and sat down and started writing it. Here's Don Immel on the trombone, Konrad Olszewski at the piano.

0: It's wonderful, isn't it? Don Immel with one foot in jazz there, performing that music by Stuart Greenbaum. It's just such a wonderful sound. Don Immel on the trombone, Konrad Olszewski at the piano, and the third movement of Stuart Greenbaum's Sonata for Trombone and Piano on ABC Classic. Just a reminder about our sister station, ABC Jazz, a wonderful place to hear the best in Australian jazz and jazz from around the world. So that's on ABC Listen and on your digital radio. In just a moment, a wonderful piece of Aussie music that takes you to a lovely part of the world, the border of Romania and Ukraine. That's after this.
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By Stephen Lalor. It's called Bukovina Odyssey, taking you to that border, the beautiful part of the world between Romania and Ukraine. It's the Chanterelle String Quartet for you on ABC Classic. Music from Astor Piazzolla, Argentine tango composer extraordinaire. This is music about Belgium. Did you expect me to say that? He wrote it for a guitar competition in Liège, so it's called Hommage à Liège.

0: Music by Astor Piazzolla, Concerto for Guitar and Bandoneon. That was the accordion-like instrument that he played. The subtitle, Homage à Liège. And that version had accordion instead of bandoneon. Elvira Schleskowitz-Cizak on the accordion. Jakob Niedborek on the guitar. And the Lublin Chamber Orchestra, directed by Piotr Vyaskovsky.
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0: That's for you, Julia. You're in Rockingham in Western Australia. Beautiful spring day to gaze out over the Cobourne Sound. And also for Eve, you're in Maroubra. Right on the other side of the continent, your daughter Eloise is going to be performing some Piazzolla this weekend in Sydney. So that's one you could maybe look up if you fancy going here in some Piazzolla. Chopin, very much an up-and-coming young whippersnapper. And already something of a celebrity when he was late teens. He'd already done some tours outside of his native Poland. He'd been to places like Berlin. He said that the people were a bit bemused by him. He said that he was too delicate for all those accustomed to the piano bashing of local artists. And it was right about that time he wrote his two piano concertos. This is Piano Concerto number one. No piano bashing in this third movement from Murray Pariah.

Chopin on ABC Classic, Piano Concerto No. 1, the third movement, and Murray Pariah with the New York Philharmonic and Zubin Mehta. Your composer of the week is Ethel Smythe. You'll be hearing from her at 12 o'clock. But before that, more news about her dog. She had a dog called Marco, and it was quite an important part of her life and an important part of her relationships with other composers such as Tchaikovsky. I'll tell you that story a bit later on. Here's something rather extraordinary, wonderful, and ear-popping. Is that a phrase? The great Lucero Tena on the castanets.

0: Lucero Tena, one of the great flamenco dancers of all time. But unfortunately, that doesn't work on the radio, does it? So there she is playing the castanets, which is equally as extraordinary, isn't it? Lucero Tena with the Madrid Concerto Orchestra and Jose Maria Franco Gil conducting. 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We're in just a moment. Clara Schumann taking you to Venice.
1: Tamara Anatoslowska here. Come with me as I delve into the archives for three special BBC Proms episodes of Duet. Hear from violinist Simona Lumsmar, Sydney Philharmonia Choir's Brett Waymark, and renowned French cellist Gauthier Capuzon. All are taking to the BBC Proms stage this season. You can hear them all on Duet, Sundays at 8 p.m., or catch up anytime on ABC Listen.

from Clara Schumann. Three mixed choral works, and the third of them a gondolier rowing you in your imagination through the canals of Venice. Don't worry about the smell. Julia Vocala and Karlsruhe with Vienna Pfaff on ABC Classic. Your composer of the week this week, Dame Ethel Smythe, who met Clara Schumann, who admired Clara Schumann, who kissed Clara Schumann's hand. More from her after 12 o'clock. Peggy Glanville-Hicks next. Look, I suppose it's a facile and crass thing to do to say that people like Peggy Glanville-Hicks owe a lot to those that went before them, namely pioneering women composers like Dame Ethel Smythe. It's not for me to say that. It's not for me to say the extent of that. But it's hard to not ignore that bloodline, if you like, between them. Two very strong, leading, powerful human beings, Ethel Smythe and Peggy Glanville-Hicks. Peggy Glanville-Hicks, Australian, who spent her life roaming the earth, who was a music critic, who was friends of the great and the good, who soaked up the atmosphere of everywhere she went and translated it into extraordinary music. And this wonderful, bright piano concerto inspired by D.H. Lawrence, the Etruscan places from D.H. Lawrence, places that Peggy Glanville-Hicks went to herself, D.H. Lawrence imagining, you know, this perfect pre-Roman, I'm sure it wasn't, but this, in his mind, perfect pre-Roman existence, this civilization, people with brown limbs enjoying the clean air of northern Italy, and beautifully described in Peggy Glanville-Hicks's music. I hope that you're breathing clean air and enjoying sunshine this morning as you listen to Caroline Almonte and the Tasmanian Symphony Orchestra, Peggy Glanville-Hicks' Etruscan Concerto.

from Peggy Glanville Higgs, bringing you sunshine in the Etruscan Concerto, Carlana Monti on Palawaland. It's always sunny in Palawaland, isn't it? The Tasmanian Symphony Orchestra with Richard Mills on ABC Classic. Your composer of the week, Dame Ethel Smythe. More from her after 12 o'clock and the story about how she was chucked in jail. But she met so many great and good people, particularly when she was younger. She's in her 20s. She decided to go to Leipzig in Germany and study there and hobnob with people like Brahms, Klaus Schumann, and Tchaikovsky, who was there. And the two really hit it off. I mean, for example, Tchaikovsky had his photograph taken and sent it to her with a note. I mean, that's a huge deal in 1888 for your photos taken. It's a big effort, isn't it? The two developed a great friendship. They were both gay, which is something that they had in common, although I don't know whether that would be something that we'd have known about one another back then. But Tchaikovsky was very fond of Ethel Smythe. He said, since, of course, no English woman could be without her peculiarities and eccentricities, it is no wonder that Miss Smythe displays some too. First among these is her beautiful dog, which is inseparable with this young spinster and always dashes ahead to announce her appearance. The dog was called Marco, by the way. And she returned the adoration to Tchaikovsky. She said, of all the composers I've known, the most delightful as a personality is Tchaikovsky, between whom and myself a relationship now sprang that would surely have ripened into close friendship had circumstances favoured us. Ethel Smythe talking about Tchaikovsky. His music he wrote round about the same time that he met Dame Ethel Smythe. It's from his third suite for orchestra.

Tchaikovsky, his suite number 3 for orchestra in the third movement with the Philharmonia and Antal Doráty, and more from his friend Dame Ethel Smythe in about 15 minutes on ABC Classic. Here's the suite from Telemann.

0: The wonderful Georg Philipp Telemann in his Hamburg years, writing for the Proud City's musicians. An overture, really it's a suite, overture number 3 in E-flat, performed by L'Orfeo Baroque Orchestra, Karen von Herden, who's conducting. That's for you, David, here in Lismore, New South Wales, Bandjalung country, enjoying all the horn sounds in the music this morning.
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0: I think this is the first time you've had a Composer of the Week who spent time in jail. Ethel Smythe was not a criminal.

No, she was not nefarious by any means, but she spent time in jail because of her activism. She was heavily involved in the suffragette movement in the UK. This is the very important political movement to make sure that everybody got the vote. And she was close friends with Emmeline Pankhurst, who was the leader of the movement. In fact, there's a story that it was Ethel Smyth that came up with the idea of throwing stones at offending members of parliament. So one day, look, it was organised that 100 or so of them, these fantastic women, would go and throw stones at the colonial secretary, Lewis Harcourt's house, because he was against the vote for women. So the police obviously turned up. 100 women were arrested, including Ethel Smyth, and so she spent 2 months in Holloway Prison in London. And years later, 1930, she wrote a piece of music called The Prison. And you could draw a connection between her own experiences as a prisoner and this. But really, there's more to it than that. It's more about being philosophical, a spiritual prison, escaping from your preconceptions. This is from The Prison. Voices Sing of Immortality, played on brass by Tina Ting-Helset and friends.

A hymn-like moment from The Prison by Ethel Smythe. And that lovely version for brass is something about hymns and brass that go together really well. You know that if you listen to Bandstand with Lucas Barnes. Tina Ting held set on the trumpet with her little 10-piece called Ten Ting. And more about Ethel Smythe's relationship and friendship and collaboration with Emmeline Pankhurst and the suffragette movement tomorrow on ABC Classic. I told you the story about Tchaikovsky's friendship with Ethel Smythe a little while ago and about the dog, Marco. Well, here's another Marco story, and it's to do with Brahms. I mean, Ethel Smythe went everywhere with her dog, Marco. It was just, wherever she went, the dog was there too. Maybe you've got a friend like that. And Ethel Smythe says that she was in her 20s in Leipzig and was invited to a rehearsal that Brahms was holding at the house of a very important violinist. I mean, you're in your 20s, you get invited to a rehearsal that Brahms is holding. That is huge, isn't it? She goes along with the dog, and Brahms says, I think the dog's going to stay outside. So Marco stayed outside on his leash, and Ethel Smythe says, I was seated at the piano turning the pages over when suddenly the door burst open, and with a bound, Marco was beside me, while the cellist's desk, taken in his stride, went crash because of the dog. An enduring friendship between Brahms and Ethel Smythe, and she loved his music. In fact, she's there at a rehearsal for a piano quintet for Brahms. She had first-hand experience of his chamber music. How about that? This is from Ethel Smythe's Piano Trio, which she wrote at exactly the same time as all this was happening with the dog and Brahms. This is the opening movement performed by the Neve Trio.

Yeah, composer of the week, Ethel Smythe, and the opening movement of her very Brahmsian piano trio in D minor. I'm sure she'd be the first to point that out, that she owed a lot to Brahms in the composition of that piece of music, and the two had been friends for a while, despite their age difference. She was in her 20s, he was in his 50s by the point that they met in Leipzig. The opening movement performed by the Neve Trio for you on ABC Classic. Just looking ahead to your lunchtime concert, once again, you're going to the greatest music festival in the world, the BBC Proms. Genevieve Lang will be here at 1 o'clock, and it's the Royal Scottish National Orchestra. Not that I'm biased, but pretty much exclusively Russian program. Soviet composer Dmitri Shostakovich and his extraordinary 11th symphony is the culmination of the program. But at the first half, a Russian composer, albeit writing in the United States, Rachmaninoff's Rhapsody on the theme of Paganini, is in the first half. Kirill Gerstein with the RSNO. So that's at 1 o'clock this afternoon, the Royal Scottish National Orchestra, your ticket to the BBC Proms today. But back to your composer of the week, Dame Ethel Smythe, once again back in her formative years in Leipzig, this time making the acquaintance not of a composer, but of a great cellist, Julius Klengel, a guy whose dad had worked with Felix Mendelssohn, you know, music royalty. She wrote this cello sonata for Julius Klengel. Here's Francesco Massimino on his cello and Lorenzo Nguyen at the piano.

0: Your composer of the week, Dame Ethel Smythe and Sandra Nirenbaum in Cameragle Country, New South Wales. You're enjoying the music, the colour of Ethel Smythe's music. That's her cello sonata. The cellist Francesco Massimino and Lorenza Nguyen was at the piano for you in ABC Classic. Just a moment, you will be hearing from Australian composer, Adelaide-based composer Graham Kerner, his beautiful tribute to the Shaker people, to, he says, to their freedom, to their simplicity, to their way of life. The Shaker Dance is performed by the Melbourne Chamber Orchestra after this.
1: Shinnecker Orchestra bring their signature effervescence back to Royal Albert Hall and the BBC Proms to perform Dvorak's enchanting Eighth Symphony. 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

Don't you just love Australian music and people like that? Graham Kerner is based on Kaurna Country in Adelaide. A lot of his music is nostalgic, you know, looks to the past. A lot of it has got a lovely, heartfelt imitation of popular music, but there's the honesty and beautifully and simplicity of his shaker dances, the three movements of whirling dance, precept and line, and square order shuffle. And you heard on Coolin Land there, the Melbourne Chamber Orchestra, director from the violin, William Hennessy, and Eva Marubra. You're loving the sound of that this morning. You're going to add it to one of your favourites, something you hear very frequently here on ABC Classic. Your Essentials Hour, it's your one-stop shop for the very best in classical music. It's from 9 until 10 every single day here on ABC Classic. And it begins tomorrow with Nicola Benedetti on the violin, something very Scottish. And then a tug of the heartstrings from Mr. Pavarotti and Sir Puccini. I'll see you in the morning.

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1: I have a question for you. Actually, two questions. Is this your first time at the Proms, courtesy of ABC Classic? Well, if it is, welcome. It is a super fun festival, amazing concerts, and a brilliant atmosphere to boot. My other question for you, if you are aware of the Proms, is who said this? I'm going to run nightly concerts and train the public by easy stages, popular at first, gradually raising the standard until I have created a public for classical and modern music. That was the stated intention of the person who really founded the BBC Proms. Now, we often credit Sir Henry Wood with being that person. And indeed, he was the conductor at those very early concerts. But the person behind that idea, behind that intention of bringing a new audience to

old music and new music, was a fellow called Robert Newman, manager of London's Queen's Hall. He just wanted to fill his venue in the quieter summer months, and he dreamt up what is now the biggest festival of classical music in the world. In that first intention of bringing a public for classical and modern music, it's always been the way that these proms have seen lots of premieres of pieces, new music to London, and music that deserves to be heard again and again, even if it has been written just in the last little while. Today's performers on the stage of the Royal Albert Hall in London are the Royal Scottish National Orchestra, conducted by Thomas Sondergaard, who is the principal conductor of the RSNO in his final season with the orchestra. They're going to be joined on stage by Kirill Gerstein for a performance of Rachmaninoff, his Rhapsody on a theme of Paganini. And in the second half of the program, a kaleidoscopic and almost cataclysmic symphony by Shostakovich. To begin, though, with matching that intention, that stated aim of Robert Newman's to bring new music to audiences, a piece by Oliver Nussen. Nussen's Flourish with Fireworks. Born in Glasgow himself, lives in London and Suffolk near Aldeburgh. Thomas Dalsgaard has conducted this piece previously. It's basically a four-minute explosion of orchestral colour from the heights of a spinning Catherine wheel, if you like, in the upper registers of the flutes and the strings, to the depths of the double bass and the brass, where there might just be a bit of a boogeyman lurking. Thomas Sondergaard with the Royal Scottish National Orchestra and Oliver Nussen's Flourish with Fireworks.

Oliver Nussen's Flourish with Fireworks, coming to you from the BBC Proms in London, right here on ABC Classic, the Royal National Scottish Orchestra, conducted by Thomas Zondergaard this afternoon. Awaiting the arrival of pianist Kirill Gerstein to the stage for a performance of a piece by Rachmaninoff. Rachmaninoff didn't manage to write all that much music in the 25 years that he was more or less in exile from Russia. Having left and moved to America, he was mostly busy as a performer, as a pianist, and that left little time for composition other than in the summer holiday months, which is when he wrote his Rhapsody on a theme of Paganini. He was relaxing on the shores of Lake Lucerne and also managed to turn out his third symphony at the same time. Very productive holiday, goodness. Oh, you could never accuse yours truly of being so industrious. But then again, we need to glorify more rest, don't we? Rachmaninoff, not the first composer to set upon this theme of Paganini. Paganini writing 24 caprices, or really flashy studies, if you like, for the violin. And the 24th has been sort of captured and transcribed in music by the likes of Liszt, by Brahms, by Lutosławski, even by Andrew Lloyd Webber in his set of variations for cello and rock band from 1977. Rachmaninoff works this theme over all the way from incorporating the Dies Irae plain chant, this sort of chant of the day of reckoning, all the way through to jazz influences. And whilst the variations more or less flow one from the other, they do form three distinct sections, so very concerto-like in that sense. It's an audience favourite. It's a pianist's favourite, and it's a favourite here on ABC Classic. Rachmaninoff's Rhapsody on a Theme of Paganini. To play it for you, pianist Kirill Gerstein.

0: Kirill Gerstein from the Royal Albert Hall in London with the Royal National Scottish Orchestra and conductor Thomas Zondergaard. And Rachmaninoff's Rhapsody on a theme of Paganini. Let me read you what the American critic Robert Simon said when this piece was premiered in 1934. He wrote in The New Yorker, "The Rhapsody isn't philosophical, significant, or even artistic. It's something for our audiences. And what our orchestras need at the moment is more music for audiences." Simon goes on, "More music for audiences means more audiences for music. And with this sage apophthegm, I conclude another salute to Mr. Rachmaninoff." A-P-O-T-H-E-G-M. That is not a word I've ever come across before. Help me out and let me know what it means. But Rachmaninoff's Rhapsody on a theme of Paganini received immediately upon its premiere and staying there in our hearts ever since. Pianist Kirill Gerstein, an occasional visitor down under to perform with our orchestras right here in Australia. He's a bit of a favourite, really. Born in Russia in 1979, the youngest student to study at the Berklee College of Music in Boston, enrolled there when he was just 14. And went on to graduate degrees at the Manhattan School of Music and then further study in Spain and elsewhere in Europe. First prize winner in 2001 of the Arthur Rubinstein competition and a receiver of an Avery Fisher Career Grant about 9 years later. He's made debuts all over the world and returned to many venues, from Carnegie Hall to the great halls of Europe, and most recently has been artist in residence with the Bavarian Radio Symphony Orchestra, also a spotlight artist with the London Symphony Orchestra and resident artist with the Aix-en-Provence Festival. So clearly a favourite with the promenaders, the audience at the BBC proms as they're known. If you've never been and you find yourself in London at the height of summer, you can still get cheapish tickets to this festival and stand for the performance, but enjoy yourself while you do. Here he comes with an encore.
1: Rachmaninoff, Melody, Opus 3.

Kirill Gerstein choosing to follow his performance of Rachmaninoff with more Rachmaninoff from his Fantasy Melodies Opus 3 that was in the key of E major. Kirill Gerstein, a moment ago, playing the Rhapsody on a variation of Paganini. Sorry, Rhapsody on a theme of Paganini. I was still stewing on the word apothem, APOTHEGM, which was in the quote from the New Yorker reviewer, Robert Simon, congratulating and saluting Rachmaninoff for writing his Rhapsody because it was music for audiences, and the critic reflecting that what music needs is more audiences. You're listening to ABC Classic. Well, Shostakovich is most commonly talked about in terms of the politics of his time, living on the under the oppressive Soviet regime. It really infused pretty much everything he wrote, with a few exceptions. His Symphony No. 11 in G minor, Opus 103, is a chronological narrative of revolutionary times in Russia. The uprising of 1917 is probably the event that more people talk about when it comes to Soviet unrest, but it didn't happen in isolation. And in fact, in 1905, there was an earlier moment of crisis that no doubt played a part in the overall history of the Soviet states and the

subsequent dissolution. The 9th of January 1905, troops fired on protesters, peaceful protesters, trying to deliver a petition to the Russian Tsar. The event was dubbed Bloody Sunday and sparked the wider revolution of that year. Shostakovich came up with the idea for this piece, his symphony number 11, in the anniversary year of 1955, and determined to follow chronologically the sort of linear narrative of the year 1905. So the four movements, we begin in the Palace Square at a slow tempo. The second movement is faster, the 9th of January, the events themselves. The third movement is a slow funeral march to mourn the events of that day, the 9th of January. And then finally, the alarm bell, the fourth movement, in which it becomes a bold call to arms, really turning into defiance and, in a sense, almost prophesizing the events of the subsequent revolution in 1917. Shostakovich's own life at the time that he was writing this piece was a mess. His mother had passed away recently and his second marriage was a disaster, so he couldn't start work on it right at the point where he intended to. But when he did, this piece was received and it towed a very careful line between sort of official patriotism and, as always with Shostakovich, that more ambiguous potential undercurrent of revolution within the composer's music itself. Thomas Zondergaard with the Royal National Scottish Orchestra and the Symphony No. 11, the year 1905, by Shostakovich.

0: The final tolling of the bell. The unrelenting drive. In a sense, reflecting the persistence of the composer to write the music he wanted to write despite real threat to his own life. Dmitri Shostakovich, his Symphony No. 11, the year 1905, depicting the revolution of January of that year and throughout the tumult of Soviet times. The Royal Scottish National Orchestra, conducted by Thomas Zondergaard this afternoon. Coming to you from the BBC Proms in London, the Royal Albert Hall in the heart of the city. The promenaders standing, pressing against the front barricade in front of the stage. People sitting in the circles above, all roundly applauding this magnificent orchestra and the committed performance of its musicians. All of your BBC Proms concerts come to you here on ABC Classic exclusively, thanks to our partnership with Euro Radio. Let me tell you about tomorrow afternoon's lunchtime concert. It's the turn of the BBC National Orchestra of Wales, with Eleanor Schwartz conducting. And music from Zimmermann, A Fairy Tale Suite, Dvorak in the second half, his Symphony No. 9, and as the concerto work, Mendelssohn, his violin concerto, to be played by Alina Ibragimova. Zimmermann, Mendelssohn and Dvorak. That's tomorrow's lunchtime concert from the BBC Proms right here on ABC Classic.
1: 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From The Little Mermaid and Aladdin to Beauty and the Beast, the BBC Philharmonic Orchestra brings his iconic songs to life. Enchanted, Alan Menken's music for Disney, this Saturday at 6 p.m. on ABC Classic.

Great partners, those two, Alina Ibragimova and Cedric Tibergien, playing Mendelssohn, the third movement of his F major sonata. And as I mentioned, Alina Ibragimova joining with the BBC National Orchestra of Wales tomorrow for your BBC Prom concert in the 1 o'clock slot here on ABC Classic. She's playing Mendelssohn then too, the beautiful violin concerto of Mendelssohn. I hope you've been enjoying these BBC Proms concerts. ABC Listen and our website hosting all of them for the next 4 weeks following hearing it live on your airwaves here on ABC Classic. So if you want to revisit any or you missed any, you can catch up again on the app. You can also find an article on our website giving details of all of the BBC Proms concerts that you're hearing in largely lunchtime concert and evenings from 8 with Joel. And in a couple of few other places as well, including, I think, this weekend's Screen Sounds. Gustavo Dudamel conducts your BBC Prom concert tonight. Here he is, for now, conducting the Vienna Philharmonic Orchestra in music of the Waltz King, Johann Strauss II.

0: Gustavo Dudamel and the Vienna Philharmonic Orchestra with Johann Strauss II's Rotund Quadrille. Gustavo Dudamel conducting the next BBC Prom concert you can hear here on ABC Classic tonight from 8 in Evenings with Joel. And Dudamel conducting the Los Angeles Philharmonic Orchestra. Something old, something new. Beethoven, his Symphony No. 6, The Pastoral, it's a great outdoors written into music, and then Inferno from Dante by Thomas Addis. Be a really interesting program. Stay listening. Right now, it's 3 o'clock.
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3: Hello, lovely to be here with you for another few hours of excellent listening. Your last clue in puzzle pieces, an hour away, and the Beatlemania phenom of the 19th century in Europe and America is just a couple of minutes away. But Haydn's keeping you jolly, warming you up with a cello first.

Well, Tony has chimed in saying Gautier Capucin hasn't had enough coffee. You like it faster. I feel like it's a very classical pace.

that the Haydn cello concerto was played at there, with Daniel Harding with Capuçon playing the cello and Harding conducting the Mahler Chamber Orchestra. It was all written for that gentleman named Weigl, but you know, who knows how quick Weigl would have taken it. He was the cellist of the time, and he was one of the first hires that Haydn ever made when he went to work in that Esterházy orchestra, this kingpin Weigl. He could probably play it five times as fast if he wanted, but it might have just shocked those Hungarian bigwigs, and they need to do it nice and gracefully and grandly, Tony. 0437 236 777, 8 minutes past three on ABC Classic Drive. Vanessa Hughes here with you, and the Beatlemania of La Belle Époque. Her name, Cécile Chaminade. She spent a lot of time touring through Europe and a lot of time touring in the USA, where the Chaminade clubs started popping up everywhere. I mean, Swifties, but Chaminades.

famously recorded by the great Leopold Godowsky in 1922. We brought you a less fuzzy recording by Laurent Martin, and La Lissonnière is what it's called, The Flatterer. Music by Cécile Chaminade at 13 minutes past three, ABC Classic Drive, to your feature album on the show this week, the Esme Quartet. These are Korean superstars and they are on their way to Australia next year, touring nationally with Musica Viva. They play really well.

Felix Mendelssohn's sixth string quartet in F minor, the second movement, the Esme Quartet, performing at 18 minutes past three on ABC Classic Drive. Nui, which means sister, sort of, in Korean, is your feature album on the show this week. Here's Weber. And as ever, whenever he's writing for a clarinet, pretty much every single time he uses it, he had a gentleman named Beermann. So Anton Weigl was the cello for Haydn. Beermann was the clarinetist for Weber. He was very good at playing this tutor.

Michael Collins, clarinet, Piers Lane, piano, the opening movement to what Weber called his grand duo concertante in E-flat. At 27 minutes past three on ABC Classic Drive, if you've been living under a rock and you for some reason don't know that piles of world-class live classical music concerts are coming to you for free here on ABC Classic, I'm happy to tell you that you are in the middle of BBC Proms mayhem at ABC Classic. We are your exclusive and, might I say, utterly free ticket to the BBC Proms this year. Tonight,

At 8 o'clock, Gustavo Dudamel conducts the Los Angeles Philharmonic, their first appearance at the Proms at the Royal Albert Hall in 2 decades.

0: For years and years and years, we all in this lovely world believed Maria Teresa von Paradis, a very famous 18th century keyboard player and composer, wrote that Sicilienne. And, you know, it's been kind of devastating to find out that it was just one of many hoodwinkings by Samuel Dushkin, an excellent virtuoso violinist who made up lots of music, passing it off as other people's so that people would take his discoveries and performances seriously. I mean, it's not like he sort of let everyone play it to begin with. He was like, I am playing this newly discovered piece from this 18th century brilliant virtuoso wench. And, you know, everyone thought he was just great for doing it. He made lots of money out of it, Dushkin. Sally Mayer playing the cello. Sally Whitwell playing piano. After those Sallys at 28 minutes to 4 on ABC Classic Drive with B, Vanessa Hughes, Vivaldi is here in just a tick.
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Vivaldi making very little money with this concerto and everything that came after it because he's in his 50s and he's just had it with music publishers. And he says, I'm done. I'm going to sell direct to people who like knock on my door. They can come and buy the copy of this concerto. I'm never having a printer come and sell my scores again. As a result, he doesn't make much money or sell much. But go, Vivaldi, you do you. Giuliano Carmagnola playing the violin with that concerto in E minor.

Dawn in the Moroccan desert, fighting off a gang of monkeys. That is what's happening there in Morning Mood in Peer Gynt by Grieg. ABC Classic.

Marion's theme. I'm telling you, Marion cannot act, but we don't mind. And that is not required for Indiana Jones and the Raiders of the Lost Ark, is it? We love Marion. I'm not maligning Marion. Don't come for me. John Williams' music. He was conducting the Boston Symphony Orchestra, and his biggest super fan on the violin, Anna Sophie Mutter. At 14 minutes to four, ABC Classic Drive, some Bruckner. Brace yourself.

It's an epic sound of Bruckner's Fourth Symphony. The Third Symphony he wrote before that had been such a disaster. He had to conduct it himself because no conductor would agree to do it because they hated it so much. And at the premiere, he was conducting the Vienna Philharmonic, who'd begrudgingly agreed to do it. And by the time the symphony finished and he finally turned around, he realized that the entire hall was empty and everyone had left except Mahler and a couple of his friends who were like remaining and clapping hard for him. So it was a big gamble for him to write his Fourth Symphony. He was terrified. Luckily, it was a happy ending and it was the making of him very popular indeed. And this is absolute favorite movement at the premiere, the third movement, Scherzo da Capo of the Fourth Symphony, Anima Eterna.

Well, he spent his whole life up in the organ loft. Maurice Duflay only wrote a handful of pieces that he was willing to say, this is good, this is finished. 1947, his Requiem and the voice of Cecilia Bartoli. ABC Classic, cruising towards your news. Between proms, it's prom season, you are tuned into ABC Classic Drive and a Reds Under the Bed vibe here from Copeland.

0: A communist anthem by Copland, fanfare for the common man, the West Australian Symphony Orchestra. News time.
1: Good afternoon, Sarah Maunder with ABC News. A 73-year-old man from Adelaide's western suburbs will face court today, charged with dozens of historical child sexual offences. Isabella Carboni reports.
2: The man was arrested this morning and has been charged with 55 offences allegedly committed against 29 victims, most of who were children at the time. Police say the historical charges span more than two decades and include rape, unlawful sexual intercourse and sexual abuse of a child. Assistant Commissioner Stuart McLean says police began investigating allegations of historical child sexual abuse linked to government care facilities, including the now-closed McGill Training Centre in 2023.
3: This man had access to the McGill Training Centre, however he was not an employee of the centre nor was he a government employee.
2: The man will appear before the Adelaide Magistrates Court.
1: A South Australian District Court has heard the former co-director of a company that oversaw Anne-Marie Smith's care was using drugs and gambling in the lead-up to Ms. Smith's death. Ms. Smith died in April 2020 from causes including malnutrition, severe septic shock, multiple organ failure and other complications from her cerebral palsy while she was in full-time care. Former Integrity Care SA co-director Amy June Collins was initially charged with criminal neglect over Ms. Smith's death. That charge was dropped last month and Collins instead pleaded guilty to a less serious category of reckless conduct under the Work Health and Safety Act. In sentencing submissions today, Collins' lawyer argued there was no causal link between her drug use and gambling to her offending. The prosecutor told the sentencing judge the only appropriate penalty was a custodial sentence. South Australia's Premier says it's important that One Nation and populism doesn't dictate the country's migration policy. Peter Malinauskas used a speech at the Sydney Institute last night to frame cuts to skilled migration as an act of economic self-harm. Home Affairs Minister Tony Burke was due to unveil the government's migration proposal at a speech at the National Press Club in early August, but cancelled at the last minute. At a press conference today, Mr. Malinauskas says SA will need a skilled workforce for several big projects, including the expansion of Olympic Dam, building the AUKUS submarines and housing construction. He denied that his federal colleagues are bowing too much to the pressure of One Nation to make cuts to migration, but reiterated that Australia needs to think carefully about the migration policy.
4: No, I wouldn't characterise it that way at all. But I think it's very important that One Nation and populism doesn't dictate such an important area of policy for the country, right? And appeasing One Nation in this area of policy gets you nowhere.
1: Foreign Affairs Minister Penny Wong has reiterated Australia will not join an import ban on illegal Israeli settlements, but is considering its own targeted sanctions. A dozen countries, including the UK, Canada and France, have announced plans to introduce or support import bans on goods from Israeli settlements in the occupied West Bank. Senator Wong has told Senate Question Time the government is concerned about the unintended

0: unintended consequences of a blanket ban.
1: We certainly do not want to see Palestinian jobs and livelihoods affected. We do not want to see Australians being prevented from penalised or buying Palestinian goods. We certainly will continue to work closely with the United Kingdom and Canada to see how they resolve those unintended consequences.
0: The Adelaide Zoo and Monarto Safari Park will soon begin vaccinating some of its bird species against H5 bird flu. Cleland Wildlife Park in the Adelaide Hills became the first place in SA to roll out bird flu vaccinations, which have so far been administered to more than 150 of its birds across 30 different species. Three more bird flu events were recorded in the state today, taking the total number to 285. Zoo's SA Chief Executive Phil Ainsley says across both Adelaide Zoo and Monarto Safari Park, they've been given approval to test and start vaccinating up to 37 species.
2: So our initial focus will be on little penguins and the Australian pelican. And in terms of the vaccination program, there'll be an initial vaccine given and then there'll be a booster.
0: South Australian authorities are investigating the death of a whale that washed up on a Victor Harbour beach overnight. The whale, suspected to be a juvenile minke, will be tested for H5 bird flu. Ian Milne of the Fleurieu Marine Education Centre told 891 ABC Adelaide a range of factors could have contributed to its death. South Australia's weather: Port Lincoln 15, cloud clearing; Port Pirie 20 and sunny; Renmark 19 and sunny; Mount Gambier 17, mostly sunny; Adelaide a top of 19 today; tomorrow 21 and sunny; Saturday 23, mostly sunny. ABC News.
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5: It is almost time for Puzzle Pieces, your last out of four clues coming to you in 5 minutes' time. How do you feel about that? Handel's excited.

That is what every single debtor's prisoner called out, 143 of them in all, raising money handled to get them out of Dublin's debtor's jails in 1742 at the premiere of his Messiah. Hallelujah, they all said. Thanks, Handel. Britain Sinfonia and Polyphony singing along at 9 minutes past four, ABC Classic Drive to the great G minor symphony by Mozart before your final clue in Puzzle Pieces.

0: It is Mozart's mighty 40th symphony. As the song famously says in Get So Right, he saved the best for last. His last three symphonies, 39, 40 and 41, epic. And just taking the symphonic form to new fabulous heights. So sadly, the last ones he'd write because he'd die so young and so suddenly. The third movement, the Minuet and Trio, is what you heard from number 40 and the Omega Ensemble performing on ABC Classic Drive. It's 13 minutes past four.
1: Can you guess the connection?
0: You've heard three clues so far in this week's Puzzle Pieces. It is your favourite weekly classical music quiz. Have you figured it out yet? It's not a race. If you figure out what connects the four pieces each week on the show, you text the solution to the ABC Classic hotline and save it thus in your phone, 0437 236 777. And every correct guess goes in the hat for the chance to be drawn out the lucky winner and the take-a-homer of the lauded winner's card. If you missed Monday's clue, quick recap for you.

The Last Clue, 1812 Overture, The Gallop by Tchaikovsky, the Sydney Symphony Orchestra, a proper recording with Canon. 19 minutes past four, ABC Classic Drive. If you think you know the answer or you have a really funny incorrect guess, I love to receive those too. 0437 236 777. You know, that sort of scale of exciting orchestral music is coming to you just all BBC Prom Mayhem Festival long. We are your exclusive ticket at ABC Classic to these concerts live from the Royal Albert Hall. You can listen back to the ones you've missed. Black Dyke Band last night playing a fabulous family set. The greatest, really, the most celebrated and treasured brass band in the world. Sydney's own Philharmonia Choirs have performed at the Royal Albert Hall this week. You can go back and listen to them perform with the Yusin Brothers, one of your 50 classical icon set last week. So head to our website or listen back on ABC Listen. And tonight, the Los Angeles Philharmonic and Dudamel bringing you Beethoven. That's at 8 o'clock.

13 years old when Clara Schumann started writing, sadly for us, her one and only orchestral work, her piano concerto in A minor, and already at 13, completely head over heels for Robert Schumann and sort of flirting in secret. And I don't think they were keeping it a secret very well. I mean, I do think her dad was a little bit dense about it because he didn't realize until it was way too late to stop it. It was a runaway train, this romance. And in that romance, very unusually, particularly for this time, the early 19th century, in orchestral music making, really the entire Bamberg Symphony Orchestra just falls out of that piece. And that middle romantic movement, just a duet, a very steamy one between piano and cello, and Clara played piano and Robert played the cello. So I don't think it was a very well-kept secret. At 25 minutes past four on ABC Classic Drive, plenty of great music headed your way tonight. You're off to Ireland. If you love folk songs, you are headed to Ireland at 7 for a gorgeous hour of, you know, She Moved Through the Fair, music by Joan Trimble and her suite for strings full of jigs and Irish tunes. That's in Passenger at 7 with Stephanie Cabaniana Canyandeque. I think we should hear from Robert Schumann now. Let's give him a turn.

0: Robert Schumann's first string quartet, the Scherzo with the Carabini Quartet, performing at 4:30. Dvorak and his most delicious piece of music. I'm sure you'll agree with me. That's in just a tick.
1: Tamara Anatoslowska here. Come with me as I delve into the archives for three special BBC Proms episodes of Duet. Hear from violinist Simona Lumsma, Sydney Philharmonia Choir's Brett Waymark, and renowned French cellist Gauthier Capuzon. All are taking to the BBC Proms stage this season. 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

I told you it was the most delicious, and as usual, I was right. I'm just being silly. Dvorak's from the New World Symphony number 9. So many pieces of music that found their way in different sounds, with pentatonic scales stitched through that symphony, came to Dvorak thanks to his, I don't know, like his sidekick, his main inspiration in America, Harry or Henry Burley, who would sing all these fabulous songs from American history and from the African-American diaspora to him and so inspire him. That was played for you by Tadaaki Otaka, conducting the Melbourne Symphony Orchestra. It's Beethoven time. It's a different kind of symphony altogether. And what's most outrageous about this is three superstar musicians, Leonidas Kavakos, Emmanuel Ax, Yo-Yo Ma, are playing a whole symphony of Beethoven's, just the three of them.

Beethoven's Second Symphony, and this set went off at the music festival where they debuted this whole set of Yo-Yo Ma cello, Kavakos violin, axe, piano. Somehow, these fabulous arrangements by Ferdinand Ries really work without the whole orchestra. Beethoven's Second Symphony, but a piano trio, and the fourth movement at 11 minutes to 5, ABC Classic Drive. Max Brook is here with his Divine Million Dollar Violin Concerto. Drove him up the wall that this was the most famous piece, pretty much, apart from his Scottish fantasy, that anyone would ever pay attention to.

0: It is music by Max Brook. And the violinist you had there was Ray Chen. Max Brook's first violin concerto, that second divine slow movement, was what was coming to you on ABC Classic Drive. Vanessa Hughes here with you until 6 o'clock, almost news time. I am going to try and squeeze in a little something for you.
1: This Saturday, the BBC Proms celebrate the composer behind Disney's biggest musical moments, Alan Menken. From The Little Mermaid and Aladdin to Beauty and the Beast, the BBC Philharmonic Orchestra brings his iconic songs to life. Enchanted, Alan Menken's music for Disney, this Saturday at 6 p.m. on ABC Classic.

0: Just a wee dance from Bartok and his Romanian folk dance set the first. And Ivan Fischer conducting the Budapest Festival Orchestra. After the news, you've got Saint-Saëns.
1: Good afternoon, Sarah Maunder with ABC News. The identity of an Adelaide man charged with a string of historical child sex offences will remain secret, with prosecution arguing his identity be suppressed while the police investigation continues. The court heard the 73-year-old Western Suburbs man allegedly committed the offences between 1971 and 2005. He was arrested today and charged with 55 offences, including multiple counts of rape, unlawful sexual intercourse and sexual abuse of a child, relating to 29 known victims. The man will remain in custody while a home detention report is prepared. The prosecution argued the man is at risk of intimidating witnesses. The arrest is a result of an investigation into allegations of abuse at the now-closed McGill Training Centre and other government care facilities. The Adelaide Zoo and Monarto Safari Park will soon begin vaccinating some of its bird species against H5 bird flu. Cleland Wildlife Park in the Adelaide Hills became the first place in SA to roll out bird flu vaccinations, which have so far been administered to more than 150 of its birds across 30 different species. Three more bird flu events were recorded in the state today, taking the total number to 285. Zoo's SA Chief Executive Phil Ainsley says across both Adelaide Zoo and Monarto Safari Park, they've been given approval to start vaccinating up to 37 species.
2: So our initial focus will be on little penguins and the Australian pelican. And in terms of vaccination program, there'll be an initial vaccine given and then there'll be a booster.
1: A dead whale found near a Victor Harbour beach on the Fluorio Peninsula is being tested for bird flu. It was found earlier this morning and believed to have washed up during high tide overnight. Test results won't be known for at least a day. The Fluorio Marine Education Centre's Ian Milne told 891 ABC Adelaide he believes it's a baby minke.
3: I think it's a minke whale. They're one of our smaller whales, but from its features, I think it's a minke whale. It's only a juvenile. It's probably 3-4 metres long, probably weighs 180 kilograms.
1: Overseas, and at least 5 people have died after a passenger ferry caught fire in the Philippines. A search is underway for more than 80 people suspected missing. Southeast Asia correspondent Tim Swanston reports.
4: The ferry caught fire off the island of Coron, travelling there from Manila. Coron is north of the major Philippines island of Palawan. The ferry had 117 passengers and 17 crew on board. A major search and rescue effort continues for a second day, with dozens suspected missing. More than 40 people have been rescued, while several bodies were recovered last night. The search effort is being hampered by bad weather and large waves. An official has said the number of missing could change. The cause is under investigation. Tim Swanston, ABC News, Jakarta.
1: A major new report says Medicare rebates are rewarding GPs for quick appointments and underserving women, the specialist reporting team's Paige Coburn reports.
5: A report by the Medicare Advisory Committee has found the rebates for appointments over 20 minutes are inadequate. The review said GPs are incentivized to squeeze patients into shorter appointments. This is because the Medicare rebate per minute generally decreases as the appointment gets longer. The review said female patients who are more likely to book longer appointments are being particularly disadvantaged. The committee did not specify how much the rebate should be increased by, but will hand its final report to the government by the end of the year.
1: Victorian opposition leader Jess Wilson has avoided giving a clear stance on immigration after the South Australian Premier delivered a pro-migration speech last night. Victorian Premier Ben Carroll has today backed the comments made by SA leader Peter Malinauskas, who argued political discourse against migration was being driven by populism and that migration numbers should be held steady. When asked for her views, Jess Wilson said there was widespread frustration around immigration, but she didn't take a clear stance.
6: Well, I think in terms from a state perspective, you know, we don't control the levers of migration or immigration at a state level.
1: The Australian stock market has closed just over 1% lower today. The ASX 200 is down 92 points to 8,819. The bottom performing stocks included Firefly Metals, down over 7%. Benchmark Brent crude oil is currently just over $96 a barrel after going back above $100 a barrel as uncertainty continues over the war in the Middle East. The Australian dollar is currently buying 72 US cents. South Australia's weather for tomorrow: Port Lincoln 18, Port Pirie 23 and sunny, Renmark 22. Also sunny, Mount Gambier 19, partly cloudy, Adelaide a top of 21 tomorrow and sunny. It's currently 18 degrees. ABC News.
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0: With you for another hour, you've got J.S. Bach on the way, Mazorgsky too. You will come right here home to some hypnotic music by First Nations Australian composers, but you're beginning with a relentless, incredibly tricky piano concerto by Saint-Saëns, and to be honest, a switcheroo. This big-name Russian piano star, Anton Rubinstein, he'd come to Paris for these big run of sold-out concerts, 8 of them in all in Paris, Saint-Saëns conducting the orchestra at these concerto performances. But before he finished, Rubinstein said, "Saint-Saëns, you know what I want to do? Conduct. I want to have my conducting debut in Paris, so why don't we switch? Let's book in a last-minute concert here. There's only one date available in 3 weeks. I'll conduct the orchestra and you play piano, but what on earth shall we play?" And Saint-Saëns said, "Well, it's in 3 weeks. I guess I could write an entire new piano concerto in 21 days.

It is a delightful little allegro scherzando, as he marked it, the second movement from the second piano concerto, written in less than 3 weeks by Saint-Saëns. Went to very well indeed, switching up the role of conductor to playing piano with Anton Rubinstein, who wanted to wave the baton and not sit at the piano for a change in Paris in the late 19th century. Miguel Hartpodoya conducting Vadim Kolodenko, Ukrainian pianist with the Norwegian Radio Orchestra at 13 minutes past five. Shall we stay right there in Ukraine? Not with Kolodenko, someone else entirely, but a gate that was dreamed of being built there. Beautiful picture of it, inspiring Mussorgsky to write this.

It is such an underrated arrangement, reimagining of Mussorgsky's pictures at an exhibition, so far from what Ravel had in mind. With his orchestration, Australia's own Julian Yu and Mussorgsky's pictures at an exhibition, The Great Gate of Kiev and the Australia Pro Arta Chamber Orchestra, Jeffrey Crellin conducting at 18 minutes past five on ABC Classic Drive. Daniel, you say that you would love to time travel to meet any of these composers. You love learning about their histories, their stories, and all the little apocrypha that have followed them around from centuries past. You say it'd be fun to hang out with some of them, but sadly, you only ever managed to time travel from the late 1940s until now. Texting in from California Gully, 0437 236 777, J.S. Bach. It's your turn, sir.

J.S. Bach's Third Orchestral Suite in D, the third movement. That very famous G-string comes from that orchestral suite. Chuckle, chuckle, but that was the first and second gavotte instead. The Australian Chamber Orchestra with Richard Tognetti leading from the violin at 22 minutes past five on ABC Classic Drive. There is gorgeous listening ahead on ABC Classic tonight. You have a trip through the folk songs and more of Ireland with Stephanie Cabaniana Kanyandekwe at 7. And then Gustavo Dudamel on stage with the Los Angeles Philharmonic for the first time in 20 years at the Royal Albert Hall for the BBC Proms. Joel bringing you that concert tonight. There is Beethoven, there is ballet, there is Thomas Ardes. Lots to listen to and love. You can head to the ABC Classic website to plan your listening.

0: The voice of Nulmia, Indigenous singer, songwriter, ceremony leader from Ngunnawalwa in Arnhem Land. He was telling you an old family song, an old Nundir Bala song about an old boat that around Catherine has travelled all the way to the Roper River in Nukur. You heard him singing with the Budapest Art Orchestra. It was called Dumilan at 28 minutes past five on ABC Classic Drive with me, Vanessa Hughes. Schubert takes your breath away with what he merely called impromptus, basically just calling it a trifle. Robert Schumann thought that was a cardinal sin. There was so much more than that. That's after this.
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Schubert's Four Impromptus, the third one in G-flat, and it was deliberately mispublished when it came out because the publisher thought G-flat major was just too hard for people to play because it was included the G-flat being this black note key. But a lot of the pianists, such as Radulupu, who was playing it for you there, say it only really makes sense for your fingers. It's so much easier to play with that black key, so do not put it in a different key like G major. G flat major, it must be. Radulupu performing at 24 minutes to 6 on ABC Classic Drive. Louise Farrunk on the way, but have an ice skate, will you, to this

Emil Valteufel. There is a sensational forest devil. It's a kind of drum named Valteufel. That's a coincidence, I believe. It's rather ancient, even in Europe, much older in other parts of the world. The Skaters by Valteufel and Alfred Walter conducting the Slovak State Philharmonic Orchestra. You are promised Louise Farrunk here on ABC Classic Drive with me, Vanessa Hughes. It's 5:45. Greta Bradman on the way. I'm with you a touch longer, though, with some beautiful piano quintet dancing, a scherzo played by Australia's own Ironwood.

0: Louise Farrenc's first piano quintet modeled after Hummel. Okay, he's the one who started the whole thing. Put a double bass in that quintet or I don't want to hear it. Schubert just copied it in the Trout. Farrenc's first quintet in A minor and the Scherzo played by Ironwood at 12 minutes to 6. ABC Classic Drive. Have you been living under a rock? Do you know that the BBC proms are on right now and we at ABC Classic are your exclusive ticket? There is Dudamel and the Los Angeles Philharmonic playing you Beethoven tonight at 8 o'clock and tomorrow Alina Ibragimova playing you Mendelssohn's Violin Concerto with the BBC National Orchestra of Wales. And there's more.
1: Schinecke Orchestra bring their signature effervescence back to Royal Albert Hall and the BBC Proms to perform Dvorak's enchanting Eighth Symphony. 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

A good rollick and a romp with Borodin. Who else? His second symphony in B minor, the fourth movement with Gerard Schwartz conducting the Seattle Symphony. At 5 minutes to six on ABC Classic Drive, me, Vanessa Hughes, just for a touch longer, here is some anti-uranium mining messaging from Peter Maxwell Davies, all about where he grew up. Farewell to Stromness.

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3: Music that exudes love and gratitude here from Elgar Nimrod.

Oh, the choice of ever so slightly wonky pianos there. So perfect. It brought a bit of a nostalgic lens there to Chaminade's Arabian Idyll, one of her six romantic pieces. The pianists Erin Hilliard and Stephanie McCullum on ABC Classic. And before that, one of Elgar's Enigma variations. It was Nimrod with Andrew Litton conducting the Bergen Philharmonic Orchestra.

somewhat of an archaeological dig bound up in that version of J.S. Bach's Concerto for Oboe and Violin, Strings and Continuo, the Adagio movement. There was an arrangement for two harpsichords that was reconstructed successfully into what you just heard, thanks to some scholars who rather love the music of J.S. Bach. And the performers there, Janine Janssen, the violinist, with Ramon Ortega Cuero, the oboist, and their ensemble. ABC Classic, I'm Greta Bradman. This is one of Brahms' six piano pieces, the intermezzo. Always got to love an intermezzo. And oh, it is really just the ultimate invitation to slow down and take a moment at the end of a busy day with Roger Woodward.

Roger Woodward with Brahms' Intermezzo in A for Unwind on ABC Classic. This is a work by Margaret Risser, who for many years was a professional opera singer and vocal professor before turning to somewhat of a new calling in life as a composer of contemporary sacred music. It's one of her works you're about to hear. This one, the Hymn of St. Patrick, heavily grounded in the famous St. Patrick's Breastplate text, which is an ancient prayer written for spiritual protection. Here are the voices of Sarum.

Karen Shelp, the guitarist there, with a hymn you might recognise, Abide With Me, one of the world's most enduring hymns, written by William Henry Monk in 1861 to accompany a deeply moving text by Henry Francis Light. And the words stripped away there, left just with the strings of Karen's guitar to help you unwind this Thursday evening. ABC Classic from Max Richter on the Nature of Daylight.

Ilokani the cellist with Signum Saxophone Quartet and Max Richter's On the Nature of Daylight on ABC Classic. A romance from Mozart. Here's Andras Schiff.

Mozart's Romance from his 20th Piano Concerto with Andras Schiff alongside Camerata Academia de Mozarteums Salzburg. Unwind on ABC Classic. You know, when you hear a song in a different language and you don't speak that language and yet you can still pick up on the emotional cues of what it might be about. You can even make up your own story as to what it might be about. Well, this is a work that actually uses a made-up language. The composer is Manon Cazin, who is one of the singers of Les Itinérants, who you're just about to hear. This is Manon's work, Ardes Kirij, so you can read into it what you will.

drink to me only with thine eyes. Catalyst Quartet there with one of Florence Price's five folk songs in counterpoint for Unwind on ABC Classic. I'm Greta Bradman. Thanks for joining me. Passengers up next, and to get you there, Stephanie McCallum with Eric Satie's Three Gymnopédies.

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1: With you on a tour around Ireland, where we started in Macroom, visiting a really quirky pub. You see, from the outset, from the street level, you just see this tall wooden door and the words A Golden across the top. But in these vitrines facing the street, it more looks like a vintage store, a collection of lots of interesting bric-a-brac we can see. There's a tall

ceramic sculpture of a Viking, a bronze one of some cattle, a flying fish leaps out of a wooden stand, various pieces of pottery and ceramics, lots of images of Mary and Jesus in beautiful golden frames, a guitar in the corner, as there always is in this kind of scene, but pushing through and coming inside to the Golden Pub. We're here on a Sunday afternoon for what's called a set in Ireland. This is where we gather with friends and good cheer, good company, to enjoy some music and wonderful food. So as the band begins to get set up, yes, everyone hushing to enjoy the Golden Ring set.

the gold ring set. Traditional Irish work of lots of pieces in that mix, featuring Frank McGuire on Barron. That beautiful Irish frame drum. Jordi Savall on viol and Andrew Lawrence King on Irish harp. Now, with this burst of strings and the lap of water all around us, we have started a boat ride across Lake Ree, or Loch Ree, Lake of the Kings. It's early morning, the mist starts to move and reveal some of the enchanting features of this loch. Lots of bird life here, flitting between little islands that are also home to the stone ruins of ancient monasteries. And, hey, similar to Loch Ness over in Scotland, Loch Ree here in Ireland is also said to have a curious water creature swimming in its depths. As we gently row across this lake, if you're up for a spot of fishing and the luck of the Irish isn't with you, then when we get back to shore, the renowned Eels on Wheels truck will surely bring a fresh catch in for our dinner.

The Suite for Strings by Joan Trimble. In recording we heard Fionnuala Hunt conducting the Irish Chamber Orchestra. Continuing our journey around Ireland, our passenger trip taking us far and wide. We visited interesting pubs and crossed beautiful lakes. Now with the music of Rona Clarke, we sit by the sea, a place that was very important to Hildegard von Bingen, who inspired this work by Clarke. The Irish writer has had a career that spans over 30 years, mostly choral work, many sacred pieces, and reflections on love, loss, introspection.

Ovis Eternatus by Rona Clark. Maris Simaeus and the State Choir Latvia in that performance. Clark wrote this work after Hildegard von Bingen, who, whilst coming from a landlocked country, wrote very beautifully about the importance of water and our access to it, what it means to us. And she travelled far and wide, Hildegard, giving many lectures. And in her travels would collect texts and was fascinated by other people's depictions of nature.

painfully beautiful. And with an openness that forces a reconciliation in yourself. You have to be vulnerable to allow such beauty to be recognized. This concerto for violin and orchestra to the memory of my mother by Ina Boyle, one of Ireland's most important early 20th century female composers. Sweeps through the green rolling carpet across Ireland with Esther Abrami, violin soloist joining the Vienna Radio Symphony Orchestra.

Concerto for Violin and Orchestra to the Memory of My Mother by Ina Boyle. A tower in composition from Ireland, early 20th century female composer, born 1889, died 1967, and has left us with such gorgeous work that depicts the incredible landscape we've been enjoying in our journey around Ireland. Esther Brahmi, violin, Vienna Radio Symphony Orchestra, Irene Delgado Jimenez conducting. It's that time where I say morocoze. Thank you for joining me, Stephanie Cabañana Cañandequit, on this voyage around Ireland for Passenger. Before ducking into the pub, just one last time for a hearty meal and a strong cup of tea to see us home, with the Dubliners regaling us with the Mason's Apron, a final set of music to enjoy. We move now with the traditional Irish work, She Moved Through the Fair, a medley with John Barleycorn, with Carolyn Sutton.

Eric Fiala de Gamba, Jackie Moran, Baron, the frame drum, and Ron McFarlane on lute. Until next time, go well.

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1: I'm Joel Carnegie, and I've got a tale in two halves from an orchestra that calls the City of Angels home. The Los Angeles Philharmonic are back at the BBC Proms for the first time in over two decades with their music director Gustavo Dudamel tonight. The Inferno of Thomas Ardèze's Ballet Dante meeting the bubbling brooks of Beethoven's Pastoral Symphony No. 6. Beethoven taking you and the Proms at the Royal Albert Hall away from the city to awaken some happy feelings on getting out into the country. And by the brook, you'll also hear some peasant merrymaking. A thunderstorm comes to rain in your parade, followed up by a shepherd's song, and then some happy and thankful feelings after the storm has finished. On ABC Classic, Beethoven's Pastoral Symphony No. 6, Gustavo Dudamel and the LA Phil.

Well, after more than two decades, they're back at the BBC Proms, the Los Angeles Philharmonic, with Beethoven's Pastorale Symphony No. 6 in F major on ABC Classic, with our outgoing music director, Gustavo Dudamel, in his final month working

0: working with the orchestra before he heads east to begin his new job with the New York Phil. Now sharing a moment with guest concertmaster of the LA Phil, David Chan, and the rest of the orchestra who stand in front of a packed Royal Albert Hall here to witness the orchestra's return to London. Beethoven's Pastoral Symphony ending with a song of thanksgiving. Symphony from a man who loved to get out and about in nature. He'd spend summers away in Vienna. He'd go on these long walks through the woods, taking everything he heard, putting it into that trusty notebook of his, including the bird calls, the storm, and the country dance you heard in that symphony. I'm Joel Carnegie, and it's interval time here at the BBC Proms. Almost a week of live action from the 2026 Proms, now available on ABC Listen, including Kirill Gerstein playing Rachmaninoff's Rhapsody on a theme of Paganini with the Royal Scottish National Orchestra, and Shostakovich's 11th Symphony today on Lunchtime Concert. Tomorrow at 1, Alina Ibragimova plays Mendelssohn's Violin Concerto No. 2 with the BBC National Orchestra of Wales. And then tomorrow night at 8, a Proms double, Gustavo Dudamel and the LA Philharmonic with their second concert featuring the Los Angeles Master Chorale, Beethoven's 7th Symphony, and Gabriela Ortiz's politically charged Glitter Revolution, which takes Mexico's 2019 Glitter Revolution as the starting point. And then straight after that tomorrow night, a late night prom featuring Elgar's 1st Symphony and a BBC co-commission, Brett Dean's The World's Wife with soprano Claire Booth and the BBC Scottish Symphony Orchestra. It's all to come here tomorrow, right here on ABC Classic.
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0: And a score finding strange beauty in horror comes next at the BBC Proms tonight as the LA Phil and Gustavo Dudamel give the Proms premiere of Inferno, the first panel of Thomas Ardes's Ballet Dante, with Ardes reading the seminal Divine Comedy as a teenager in the 1980s, and all that graphic imagery has held his gaze for many years. This influence all coming together back in 2021 when he was offered the gig to write music for the ballet that was realised at the Royal Ballet and Opera for the 700th anniversary of Dante's death. Ardes saying the first part, Inferno, traces the journey through the nine circles of hell, starting at the gates of hell, passing wasps and the ferryman, taking souls deep into the underworld and through all those circles of hell until you reach the frozen depths of the ninth circle and meet Satan himself. Gustavo Dudamel rejoining the Los Angeles Philharmonic at the Royal Albert Hall stage, giving the Proms premiere of Inferno, the first part of Thomas Ardes's Dante Ballet.

The first of Thomas Ardes's three-part ballet Dante, going face-to-face with Satan in the ninth circle of hell at the end in a lake of ice. Tonight, the Los Angeles Philharmonic gave the Proms premiere, with the LA Phil returning to the Proms for the first time in over 20 years with their departing music director, Gustavo Dudamel. Guest concertmaster David Chan alongside him for 45 minutes of Inferno and Beethoven's Pastoral Symphony No. 6. And the Beethoven symphonies continue tomorrow night in your evening concert on ABC Classic, with Gustavo Dudamel conducting the 7th symphony from Beethoven in their second Proms concert. That's paired with the UK premiere of Gabriella Ortiz's Glitter Revolution. I'm Joel Carnegie. A moment of calm after the Inferno, and then we're going to mark the birthday of Dora Pejacevic. You're on ABC Classic.

Martin Frost on clarinet, Sebastian Dubé on double bass. That's his arrangement of Henry Purcell's Music for a While from Oedipus. Purcell born on this day in 1659. Also born on the 10th of September, Stora Fejacevic. And you're going to hear now a fantasy concertante from the Croatian. This is a single continuous movement in three sections for piano, soloist and orchestra that was heard right across Europe after its premiere in 1919, a piece in the spirit of the Romantic era, but also affected by the scars of war, World War I.

Volker Banfield, the soloist with Ari Rissalainen and the Deutsche Staatsphilharmonie Rheinland-Pfalz on ABC Classic. Dora Pejacevic's Fantasy Concertante for Piano and Orchestra in D minor from Dora Pejacevic, who was born on this day in 1885. Some dense sounds, some intense sounds coming from your evening concert tonight. The Los Angeles Philharmonic with the first panel of Thomas Ides's ballet score from his Dante project. You'll be able to hear the Philharmonic's return to the BBC Proms after the show tonight on ABC Listen. And they're going to be back tomorrow night for Beethoven 7 and Gabriella Ortiz's Glitter Revolution. I'm Joel Carnegie. Luke Plum here writing about nostalgia for some childhood innocence, a series of jumbled and disjointed character building memories. This is More Than Memory with Ensemble Carvel and Van Diemen's Band.

Ensemble Carpool, Van Diemen's Band, from the album Where Everything Is Music. That's Luke Plumb's More Than Memory on ABC Classic. It's 4 to 10.

0: I'm here, Regina Chelum from Judith Weir, Rory McCleary and Marianne Consort on ABC Classic. The BBC Proms back tomorrow night with Gustavo Dudamel and the LA Philharmonic. Gabriela Ortiz's Glitter Revolution paired with Beethoven 7. And after that, a late night prom featuring the music of Brett Dean Elgar and Judith Weir.
1: This Saturday, the BBC Proms celebrate the composer behind Disney's biggest musical moments, Alan Menken. From The Little Mermaid and Aladdin to Beauty and the Beast, the BBC Philharmonic Orchestra brings his iconic songs to life. Enchanted, Alan Menken's music for Disney, this Saturday at 6 p.m. on ABC Classic.

The Viola da Gamba played tonight by André Lislevance, Carl Friedrich Abel's Allegro in D major. You're on ABC Classic, I'm Joel Carnegie, and I've got the first play of a new release featuring the music of a Scottish composer who was classically trained in Vienna, but she was rooted in Scotland, and she told the tales of her homeland, bringing a slice of the Celts to classical music. Her name was Helen Hopekirk, and back in the early 1900s,

1800s. She was spending some time with the Melodies from the island of Iona in the Inner Hebrides of Scotland, a tiny island about 5 kilometres long, 2 kilometres wide. And Assistant Professor of Music at the University of Alabama, Hannah Roberts, has been working on a project to record the piano repertoire of this prolific Scottish composer. And here it is, her Iona Memories.

Hannah Roberts with the first play on ABC Classic of Helen Hopekirk's Sayona Memories, Wandering Cronin, Hushing Song in the Ruins, and A Twilight Tale, folk melodies collected from the island of Iona in the Inner Hebrides of Scotland. On ABC Classic, I'm Joel Koenig. It's 21 past 10. Max Brooks, Adagio Appassionato on the way this hour. You also hear a reverie from Heather Percy. Right now to Nigel Westlake, his Sacred Sky String Quartet number 3, dedicating this to his sister Kate, with each of the movements named after her seascape paintings, a collection of visual meditations based on some unnamed locations somewhere on the eastern seaboard of Australia. 4 movements. The first is called Sacred Sky. The second, Where the Spirit Dances by the Edge of the Sea. The third movement is The Turning Tide. And the final movement is The Journey Begins. Here's the Australian String Quartet.

The Australian String Quartet, Nigel Westlake, String Quartet number 3, Sacred Sky on ABC Classic. The fourth movement's Sacred Sky, where the spirit dances by the edge of the sea, the turning tide, and the journey begins.

Max Brooks' Adagio Appassionato on ABC Classic. Berfenaxu on the violin with the ORF Radio Symphony Orchestra Vienna, conducted by Howard Griffiths.

David Pereira on the cello, Steve Allen on guitar. That's Reverie from Heather Percy on ABC Classic. Taj Aldeeb's along next with Peaceful Piano at 11. I'm Joel Carnegie, back with you at the Proms tomorrow night at 8 with Gustavo Dudamel and the LA Phil. And I'm leaving you with Sean O'Boyle's Sheep Are Soft and Curly with Orchestra Victoria and the composer conducting Robert John on violin.

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2: Merhaba. We begin tonight with Henry Purcell, and today happens to be his birthday. He was born on this day in 1659 and became one of the great musical voices of Restoration England. This is a little keyboard ground called A ground in Gamut, played by Grigory Sokolov.

That's what you could call a cradle song, this fascinating little piece of a lullaby that never quite lets you fall completely asleep for some reason. It's called The Cradle Song, Opus 9, Number 1 by Herbert Howells, with Matthew Ricard on piano and Rupert Marshall-Locke on violin. And now perhaps one of the most famous melodies ever written for the piano, Chopin's third etude from the Opus 10.

David Stanhope playing the etude Opus 10 number 3 in E major by Chopin. That single melody line moving us straight into an entire enchanted world. Igor Stravinsky's Fire.

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1: And another birthday today. If you were born today, you share it with Henry Purcell and the Croatian composer Dora Pejacevic, who was born on this day in 1885. She wrote a beautiful little cycle called The Life of Flowers, and each movement is taking the name of a different flower. Now we are at the very end of the cycle with Chrysanthemums, played by Ekaterina Litvintseva.

From Dora Pejacevic's Garden, we're going to open the sound out into something bigger now with Mendelssohn's first piano concerto in G minor. He sketched it during a trip to Rome and had it ready for a Munich premiere in 1831.

Louise Lortie on piano directing Quebec Symphony Orchestra with the second movement from the first piano concerto by Mendelssohn. We're jumping right forward now from the 19th century into a very different world, the imagined sound of the 1920s silent film. You got Robert Constable with a slinky foxtrot.

Luis Ferron's Poco Adagio, played by Daniel Orlando on violin with Linda Di Carlo on piano. From 19th century Paris, traveling all the way around the world to a piece inspired by Earth, humanity, and the experience of living through a pandemic, by Tania Ekanayaka. She was shedding the light on July and October of 2020, describing it as a reflection on the interconnected states of earthly life and the human spirit. Tania herself on the piano.

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1: We're joined now by Ludovico Einaudi from 7 Days Walking, the project that began with the idea of taking the same walk again and again and again and again, seeing the same landscape, but never experiencing in a quiet the same way. This is the path of the fossils, with Einaudi himself at the piano and Federico Megozzi on violin and Redi Hassa on cello. This is day one of the journey.

You just heard Day One out of the 7 Days Walking album by Ludovico Einaudi. If you need a cradle song before midnight, here is one by Grieg.

0: Daniel Goertler, cradling us to sleep with the cradle song, the fifth movement from Lyric Pieces, Opus 68 by Grieg. From me, Taj Eldeeb, yalla, sweet free dreams.
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3: And a very good evening to you. My name is Jeremy Kleeman, and I will be with you for night music through until 4 a.m. and then again at 5 a.m. for Dawn Chorus. We begin the program tonight with some Peter Scunthorpe, known affectionately as the grandfather of Australian music. He wrote 18 string quartets, and this is one of them. And he famously said that he wanted his music to leave people feeling better and happier for having listened to it. So what better way to start our evening with that intention? This is the Goldner String Quartet with Autumn Song.

Sculthorpe's Autumn Song, performed by the Goldner String Quartet, to start us off on ABC Classic Night Music. I hope, as Sculthorpe intended, that did leave you feeling better and happier for having listened to it. Now, someone who made some kids a lot happier when he was a founding member of the Wiggles, Philip Wiltshire, the original fifth Wiggle, used to play keys with the group, but only for a few shows, actually, before he left, when he decided it was not for him. And he's gone on to write lots of amazing music, including this piano trio, which we are going to hear

Philip Wilch's Piano Trio, performed by Gertz Richter on the violin, Janelle Carrigan on the piano, and Mina Cho on the cello, on ABC Classic Night Music, where we are now going to hear some Richard Mills, and some Richard Mills music that you may not know that you know is his majestic fanfare reorchestration, which is played every morning on every ABC station just before the news. Of course, not many people know that it was actually Richard Mills that was asked to reorchestrate that piece. This is his pastoral for solo oboe, performed by Stephen Robinson on the oboe.

0: Stephen Robinson with Richard Mills' Passerelle for solo oboe.
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0: Jeremy Kleeman with you, and I hope your night has started off very well. If you're still up around 1 a.m, you have Bartok's second concerto for violin and orchestra to look forward to. But for now, we have a piece by Claire McLean, who actually received an honorary doctorate at the Macquarie University graduation ceremony for which this piece was commissioned. It is a setting of the poem Hope by Udguru Nunukal, and it is performed by the Sydney Chamber Choir. This is Hope There Is.

Spirit Dancing, performed by Guitar Trek and composed by Robert Davidson. And before that, you heard the Sydney Chamber Choir with Claire McLean's Hope There Is on ABC Classic Night Music. Well, we're now going to hear an interesting piece. It's called Animalia, Suite for Wind Quintet. It was a commission from the Canberra Symphony Orchestra, and the inspiration is taken from the popular pet show Portraiture exhibition.

at the National Portrait Gallery. So the pieces highlight the relationship between pets and their owners. This is Arcadia Winds with the Natalie Williams piece, Animalia.

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0: Jeremy Kleeman with you, and whether you are relaxing at home or out working, I hope tonight is going very well for you. This next piece is by Alena Katz-Chernin, the prolific Australian composer. It is her third piano concerto, Lebewohl, which means farewell. And it is a response to the tragedy of Bach coming home to find that his wife, Maria Barbara, had suddenly died at the age of 35 and already been buried. The five movements of this piano concerto deal with the stages of grief. This is the fourth, So A Flame in Love. It's performed by Tamara Anna Chislowska on the piano with the Tasmanian Symphony Orchestra, led by Johannes Fritsch.

the fourth movement of Elena Kacchunin's third piano concerto, Leib Wohl, performed by Tamara Anacislawska on the piano with the Tasmanian Symphony Orchestra, conducted by Johannes Fritsch here on ABC Classic Night Music. Another Australian composer, now the late Martin Wesley Smith, who actually founded the Electronic Music Studio at the Sydney Conservatorium. This is a piece of his called D-flat for flute, clarinet, cello, and piano, the first movement, Steps.

0: The Australia Ensemble with Martin Wesley Smith's D flat for flute, clarinet, cello and piano. The first movement, Steps.
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0: As we enter the second hour of our program, the 1 a.m. hour, I have Béla Bartók's Second Concerto for Violin and Orchestra, as promised. This performance by the Adelaide Symphony Orchestra with Xiaodong Wang, the violin soloist, conducted by Omri Hadari. The piece was written in the 1930s, the late 1930s, amidst a time of rising fascism, which Bartók was deeply alarmed by and was under attack at his home in Hungary for saying so. And actually, within 2 years, he had left Europe for good. Omri Hadari and the Adelaide Symphony Orchestra with Xiaodong Wang on the violin for Bartók's Concerto for Violin and Orchestra No. 2.

0: Xiaodong Wang, the violin soloist with the Adelaide Symphony Orchestra, Béla Bartók's Concerto for Violin and Orchestra No. 2, conducted by Omri Hadari.
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0: Jeremy Kleeman with you, and I have for you now another major work by Nigel Westlake, the Australian composer. It's his piano trio. He wrote this in 2003, and to put that in context, one of Westlake's better known pieces was his film score for Babe, which he wrote in 1995, so 8 years after that. He was asked to commission this for the Macquarie Trio, who we will hear playing it now, and he made it deliberately hard on its players. Let's see if they are up to the task. Of course, I'm sure they are. The Macquarie Trio with Nigel Westlake's piano trio.

0: The Macquarie Trio with Nigel Westlake's Piano Trio.
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0: Jeremy Clearman with you as we go into our 2 a.m. hour, and I continue with the major works from Australian composers. This is from Raymond Hansen, somewhat of a forgotten composer. And actually, this violin concerto of his was somewhat of a forgotten piece. He wrote it in the 1940s, but it was too radical for the 1940s. Then it came to the 1960s, and it was too conservative for the 1960s. So Raymond would have to wait 29 years in the end to hear his violin concerto, which was premiered the year before he died. So thank goodness he did get to hear it played in his lifetime. This is the recording from the premiere, violin in 1975. The violinist is Alwyn Elliott, and it was the Queensland Symphony Orchestra conducted by Patrick Thomas, Raymond Hansen's violin concerto.

0: Raymond Hansen's Violin Concerto, performed by Alwyn Elliott on the violin and the Queensland Symphony Orchestra, conducted by Patrick Thomas.
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0: Jeremy Clearman with you, and now the last of our major works for tonight's program. This is by the prolific composer Alfred Hill, wrote over 500 works. This is his Opus 6, so a very early opus number, Scotch Sonata, performed by Roger Smalley on the piano and Peter Exton on the violin.

0: Roger Smalley on the piano and Peter Exton on the violin. Alfred Hill's Scotch Sonata.
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0: Jeremy Clemen with you as we enter our final hour of Night Music. And we have some vocal music. We don't often hear vocal music on Night Music, lest I wake you up from your slumber. However, this one is a very appropriate one, if there ever was. The aria is Schlummert ein ihr matten Augen, Sleep, Dull Eyes, from Bach's cantata Ich habe genug. And our soloist is the wonderful Teddy Tahu Rhodes.

the wonderful singing of Teddy Tahu Rhodes with Johann Sebastian Bach's Ich habe genug, the aria Schlummert ein, ihr matten Augen, sleep dull eyes, with the orchestra of the Antipodes conducted by Anthony Walker on ABC Classic Night Music. And if your eyes aren't sleeping in the best possible way, this is In Full Splendor now, a piece for double bass, oboe, clarinet, violin and viola. And it continues in that very most relaxing way.

Timothy Kane, the guitarist, with Richard Charlton's Sonata of Forgotten Dreams, the first movement, Crusades and Crosses. And before that, you heard Cheryl Durong Pisitkul's In Full Splendor on ABC Classic Night Music, where we are now hearing a piece, perhaps next time. It's the closing track of Paul Cutlan's album Across on Top, an album which came out of him wanting to put all of his musical loves in one room.

0: Paul Cutlin himself on the saxophone with Brett Hurst, double bass and the Noise String Quartet performing Paul Cutlin's Perhaps Next Time.
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0: As we enter the final few pieces of Night Music, before you have an interview with Shefali Pryor to enjoy, before I will be back for Dawn Chorus. This next piece, have you ever been on Google Earth and zoomed in, then watched a pixelated blur resolve into detail? Well, that was the inspiration for Stuart Greenbaum's Satellite Mapping.

Kelly's Lament for Guitar and String Orchestra, Out into the Darkness by David Osborne, with Anthony Field on the guitar and the Raga Dolls Salon Orchestra. And before that, you heard Stuart Greenbaum's Satellite Mapping as played by Amir Farid on ABC Classic Night Music. And now, it's Nimbus.

Mary Sambell and Diana Weston on the piano for Anne Carboyd's Hopscotch. And before that, the Nimbus Trio with Kitty Chow's Nimbus on ABC Classic Night Music. And we have reached the final piece for our program, and this should leave you with a glow.

0: The ACO Collective with Helena Rathbone on the violin with Thomas Mission's Glow. This has been Night Music. I'm Jeremy Kleeman. I'll be back in an hour for Dawn Chorus.
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3: The career of my guest today has spanned global stages and decades, and her exceptional artistry has won accolades and a leadership role in the Sydney Symphony Orchestra's Vanguard program. As both a performer and director, she brings a keen sense of how music can transcend entertainment to connect with the springs of humanity and how music can help us tune in to the world around us. Shefali Pryor, welcome to Duet.
4: Thanks very much. Thanks for having me.
3: Let's go back to a car trip long ago. Do you remember that car trip?
4: I do remember that car trip.
3: And one of your parents, I think your mum, was, shall we say, gesturing and singing to a symphonic piece of music that was playing in the car. Do you remember that?
4: I do. I remember. I think we were coming back very late at night after a ski trip. We went skiing a few times as kids, and it was a late drive, and Mum was trying to keep herself awake. So we had Mendelssohn Italian Symphony playing at full ball, and Mum was singing along and conducting. And I think we had a friend in the car. It was a full car celebration of Mendelssohn, and we also had the dual benefit of keeping Mum awake.
3: Did it feel like the music made you all come alive? What were you thinking?
4: I don't really know. I probably didn't even play the oboe at that stage. But that music, I mean, how can you not feel moved to move and dance when you're listening to Mendelssohn? He remains one of my favourite composers to play. I think it's so uplifting. It's such uplifting music. And orchestral music has always been the thing that grabbed me as an oboist. So when once I started playing the oboe and I was able to be in the middle of music like Mendelssohn, I was so hooked.
3: You said that there's nothing like sitting in the middle of an orchestra.
4: Yeah, there's nothing like
3: it. What is it like? We don't know what it's like.
4: It's really extraordinary. And I remember my first ever moment playing in the orchestra, I'd only played the oboe for about 3 months, and I sat in the middle, and it was the Sutherland Shire Youth Orchestra. I think there were probably, you know, one viola, two cellos, and I was the lone oboe. And even then, this feeling of being surrounded by sound and colour. And as an oboist, we're very lucky because we get to be in the middle of that. And it's

0: it takes you with it. It sweeps you away, and it gives you goosebumps. And it gave me goosebumps then, and it still does now. So that's why I love what I do.
1: When does the music of Debussy come into your life? And in particular, the prelude to The Afternoon of a Faun?
0: I was very lucky as a high school student to participate in a lot of the programs run by the New South Wales Education Department. And I went to their state school's music camp. I think I was in year eight. And we read through Prelude to the Afternoon of a Faun by Debussy with the wonderful Lynn Williams conducting. And I mean, it was such a revelation. I was so moved to play and discover this music. And then I can remember going home after the camp and putting it on and lying in my bedroom on my bed listening to this. I mean, it's so extraordinary to be a part of, and also to listen to.

0: And that was Debussy's Prelude to the Afternoon of a Faun. You heard Mark Elder and the Halle Orchestra. That was the choice of my guest on duet, Shefali Pryor. She's sitting across from me in the Eugene Goossens Hall. Shefali, did that bring back memories? You did look like you were drifting off while we heard it.
1: Yeah, it brings back memories from being very young and also from very recent experiences. It's something that you get to visit.
0: Is it nerve-wracking to play Debussy's orchestral works? I always think they're so intricate.
1: It's very delicate, but it's so beautiful. I think once I was lucky enough to play Debussy's Pelléas et Mélisande, the full opera with Charles Dutoit, and for all of his colourful history, he was incredible at drawing colour out of music, and it was definitely a life-changing experience musically.
0: After spending my first year on oboe playing only studies...
1: that's really true.
0: This is the first piece I played. I remember being in my lesson, repeating the first line over and over and over and over. Let's add another one. And after several tries, my teacher turned to me and said, "Congratulations, you've just played your first musical phrase."
1: That's true.
0: Now, I think it was this piece. Is it? Should I make you play it, Shefali?
1: I have to get my oboe out.
0: So, this is Marcello.
1: Yeah, the concerto in C or D minor, depending on which key you pick.
0: Did you know that Bach stole it and did a keyboard version?
1: Yes,
0: that's why a lot of pianists know how to play that famous concerto.
1: Oh, it's such beautiful music.
0: How did you feel when... Was it the feeling of playing the music, or was it the feeling when the teacher says to you, "Congratulations, Shefali, you've played a phrase"?
1: I think I didn't really know what he meant yet. He was such a wonderful teacher. He was the coronglo player in the opera orchestra. And he loved music, and that's all he would talk to me about. But all we did was really play studies. So when he said that to me, I think I wasn't quite sure what I had done to earn such an accolade, but I was really happy to have made him happy.
0: Can we really achieve happiness through playing music? Or is there always that undertow of angst?
1: Well, I'm working very hard at learning how to do that. The more and more as I... progress through my life as a musician. I think we sometimes think we need to torture ourselves in order to improve or achieve, but I like the idea that that I am a better musician and I have more to give and I can communicate more when it's through sort of being playful and joyful and letting go of that search for perfection, because it's just so counterproductive. So yes, I really think we can be happy. Not constantly, it ebbs and flows, but it can definitely be a goal.
0: Let's go back to your famous car ride with the Mendelssohn Italian Symphony. It was your mum who was playing it at full volume, and you said gesturing and singing as she drove, and then the full car kind of joined in. Why is that Mendelssohn so uplifting? What is so wonderful about it?
1: That particular movement is a dance. It was the last final movement. But the whole symphony is very dance-like and positive. It's sort of like champagne, isn't it? Musical champagne, which is my favourite beverage. It's youthful. It's, just makes you want to move, doesn't it?

0: And that was the Presto from Mendelssohn's Italian Symphony No. 4 in A Major Opus 90. You heard the Freiburg Baroque Orchestra. It was the choice of my guest on duet, Shefali Pryor. Shefali, when does Arcangelo Corelli come into your life?
1: Well, my father was a huge lover of early music, and he sort of discovered it in parts. So originally, when he started to really get into it, he would play these really old 1950s recordings of Bach that were perhaps not so stylistically sort of evolved, perhaps. And I remember talking to him about it and saying, oh, you should try listening to some sort of more authentic early music recordings. And he bought out Phish Records with every early music CD you could possibly buy. And Corelli was one of his favourites.
0: He was a great historian and he had researched a lot of...
1: He was a really accomplished medieval historian who specialised in the Crusades. And it was interesting because we had very different approaches to listening to music. So I would ask him why he liked something and then he would tell me the historical background of the composer and why they were relevant in their time. And he had some fairly strong judgments about different composers and who was better than whom, which we didn't always agree on.
0: Well, Corelli influenced everything, really.
1: He did, yes. And yeah, Dad

0: more and more towards the end of his life, just loved early music, and it would be playing nonstop whenever I saw him. So
1: tell me about playing Corelli over the phone, I think.
0: For a short while, had a job in the Tasmanian Symphony, which I loved, but I ended up deciding to come back to Sydney, in part because of wanting to be near my family. My parents were getting older and my brother's here. And last year, my father passed away quite suddenly from cancer. And we were able to all be there, my mother and my brother and I, with him in the hospital as he passed. And we had been told by the doctors, he didn't seem conscious, but we had been told that he could hear us. So we decided to put on his favourite music, and I looked up Concerti Grossi by Corelli on my phone, and we played it and sat there beside his bed holding his hand and talking about our lives as a family. And I really hope that he was able to feel that and know that we were with him. And I think it's a huge moment in anybody's life to be with a family member at that point in time. But it was somehow beautiful in amongst the incredible sadness. And I'm so glad that we were able to give that to him before he left us.

0: Georg Kalweit and the Academy of Ancient Music Berlin. Music of Corelli, the Adagio from Concerto Grosso in F, Opus 6, Number 6. That was the choice of Shefali Pryor, who's my guest on Duet. And Shefali, we were talking about you playing that to your dad and him hearing it. I think we could say in the subconscious mind, lying ill in hospital. The music lives in the subconscious, would you say, rather than the conscious mind?
1: I completely agree. And for all of us, you know, in every day of what we're doing, a lot of it is sort of a subconscious or expression or absorption of what we're playing and listening to, I think.
0: And you said that a nurse was saying it was so peaceful in the room.
1: It was.
0: With this music playing.
1: Yeah, it was a very peaceful passing. I'm so glad for him and for us.
0: You wrote to me, "My mother loves classical music, especially Sibelius. So there was always music playing in the

0: house or the car as a child. So what sort of childhood does the music of Sibelius give you?
1: Well, it's interesting because it was just CDs or tapes in my early childhood. I didn't start playing an instrument until high school, apart from the recorder. But I think that growing up in a house that loves music is infectious and instills a newer love of music. And you can, when you seeing how much my mother was moved by the music that she loved, opened that world to me. And I think my mum was incredibly supportive of me taking up the oboe and made a lot of sacrifices for that, in part because I think as a child she didn't have very many opportunities. So she really went out of her way to facilitate my sort of the opportunities that I had as a musician. So yeah, I'm grateful to her for the love of music and for putting me in a position to do it for my life, yeah.
0: Despite being told it was a nasty, difficult instrument, I continued to nag Mum until I got to high school, where they fortuitously had an oboe that I could borrow. So apparently you'd seen the instrument and decided this is for me.
1: My mum played me records. So I was playing the recorder in group class at my primary school, and I decided I wanted to play an instrument. My brother played the clarinet, so I decided I wanted to play the clarinet. And my mum said no, she didn't like encouraging competition. So, and then she played me records of different orchestral works, and one of them was the Marcello Oboe Concerto that you played earlier. And I didn't know what an oboe was, but I loved the sound and there was something captivating about that. And so I chose it, and then a lot of people told us that it was a very difficult instrument and some people couldn't play it no matter how hard they tried. So we went down to chat to a gentleman at the Wollongong Conservatory of Music. I'm not sure why, but we went down and talked to him about whether or not he thought I could play the oboe.
0: Oh, Wollongong is the heart of oboe studies, obviously.
1: And he said, my mum told him, she's very stubborn. And he said, I think she'll be fine. And he was the man that gave us the name of my first oboe teacher. So it was all sort of fate. I think that from the very beginning, something about the sound of the oboe spoke to me. Because it is an incredibly beautiful instrument when it chooses to cooperate with you.
0: Does Sibelius write nice lines for the oboe, would you say?
1: He really does. He really does. I mean, it's such moving music to play. It takes you with it. And he writes really juicy oboe lines that are often quite low and really explore this sort of chocolate, kind of darker characters of the oboe.

0: The music of Sibelius, that was the third movement from Symphony No. 5, the Adelaide Symphony Orchestra. It was the choice of Shefali Pryor, who is my guest on Duet today. You are listening to ABC Classic. And Shefali, if someone met you at a dinner party and you're not allowed to say, "Hi, I'm Shefali, I'm an oboist," how would you describe yourself? I'll start you off. "Hi, I'm Shefali."
1: Gosh, that's a really tough question. I would say that I'm fairly joyful by choice, and I really value the people that I love, and I love making music with people where there's a shared spirit. But I just mentioned that I'm a musician, so am I allowed to do that? I think that what we do, it's like taking a heart and putting in a pool with other people's and making something beautiful. So maybe that's not unique to music. Maybe that's how I view relationships should be too. I am crazy about greyhounds. I'm a greyhound lover. I'm a baker. I really like long distance hiking and escaping on my holidays to places where people can't reach me on the phone. I'm dreadful at emails and pretty dreadful at replying to text messages, but I flatter myself I'm a lot better in person when I actually speak to somebody. How'd that go?
0: That was great.
1: Okay.
0: Tell me about Stephen Huff and Beethoven. You've chosen them next.
1: Stephen Huff, I find to be such an inspirational musician and person. I mean, he's a fascinating man, an absolute polymath. And my first experience with Stephen was when I was very young. I just finished my final recital at the Sydney Conservatorium and I went on an ACO tour, a second oboe, my first ever ACO gig. And one of the pieces we played was Brahms' D minor piano concerto with Stephen. And to hear him play that 12 times, every time different, with such generosity and warmth, and he was such a normal human, and it was a revelation. I remember it to this day.

0: And that was Beethoven's Arietta from the Piano Sonata No. 32 in C minor, Opus 111. You heard the pianist Stephen Huff. That was the choice of Shefali Pryor. You're listening to ABC Classic, and this is Duet. Shefali, tell me about your embouchure.
1: Gosh.
0: You've written here, "My embouchure is working too hard. It tries too quickly. I ask myself, is it my reed? Can I relax my embouchure a little for the same result? Am I making it harder by having too much reed in? Have I been playing too long? Should I just take a break? Do I go and make a cup of tea? Do I go to the fridge?" What's going on here, Shefali? Is this what happens in the mind of an oboist?
1: Yes, it is. I think you got that from an interview about practice I got, Dave. Embouchure is the word we use to describe the muscles around our mouth and how we use them to play. And yes, those things are all questions that commonly occur in my mental nonsense. I actually had a problem with my embouchure in my early 30s that was sort of not really to do with playing, but because of some jaw issues, it messed me up a little bit. So I had to sort of reassess and sort of come back to it from a different angle and try and find a more efficient way of playing. But I think that stood me in really good stead, because as we get older as musicians, our muscles change and we have to continually work to find the best and most efficient way to play so that we have more energy to go into making music. Because the more you're distracted by the physical, the less brain space you have for the important stuff, which is communicating. Yeah.
0: Tell me about playing Bach's Invention Number 1 on the oboe.
1: That's
0: this one, isn't it?
1: Yeah. That's
0: how does
1: the
0: one do that? You need a friend, I think.
1: You need a friend.
0: How do you do two lines?
1: I think you need Harry Bennett. You need a friend, and I think I can't even remember when we recorded that. It must have been during COVID, and the orchestra was looking for small ensemble works that they could record and use with on the social media blitz that was COVID music making. And who doesn't love playing Bach? And it's more fun with friends. So we adapted the Invention for oboe and violin. I think it works really beautifully.

0: Bach's Invention No. 1, arranged there for violin and oboe, you heard Shefali Pryor and Harry Bennetts. And my guest on Duet is Shefali Pryor, who's sitting across from me in the Eugene Goossens Hall. And how does one become principal oboe of the Sydney Symphony Orchestra? Do you know?
1: For me, it feels a little bit like luck. I'm still getting used to it. Being in the right place at the right time, working hard and being ready to take an opportunity when it comes, even if you don't feel quite ready for it.
0: I think you were right here when you auditioned for it, were you not?
1: I was. I still have a little bit of PTSD from walking into this room. It was...
0: And you're singing Chapel Roan songs? You're listening to her?
1: No, I was listening to Chapel Roan on the floor of my dressing room just before I walked out for the second round. And I remember the wonderful accompanist, Kathy Davis, knocked on my door and didn't want to interrupt me because she thought I was sort of seriously in the zone of playing Strauss oboe concerto when actually I was listening to pop, trying to pep myself up. But
0: it was like Rocky style.
1: Yeah. Well, there's nothing like
0: Eye of the Tiger. Do people listen
1: like
0: to that
1: a song
0: the audition?
1: Good Luck Babe to get you through something. It's very difficult to audition for your colleagues. Not because they're not on your side, but... Yeah, it's much easier if there's a clean slate, but when there's expectation on both sides, it's hard to push away the noise in your brain and just make music.
0: I can see some sheet music next to you. What have you brought?
1: I brought a small... Ooh, the music is rustling.
0: We thought something French, like you said.
1: I brought a small piece that I actually played as a student, but I just have such lovely memories of playing it. It's an arrangement of a work by Maurice Ravel called the Pièce en forme de habanera, originally for voice, without words, and it translates really beautifully onto the oboe.
0: What if I did this? I was giving you Eye of the Tiger, trying to bring back the audition for the principal
1: oboe. It took me a second there, but I was getting there.
0: Shefali, that's your microphone over there. And I'm just going to get you to about 2 metres to your right. And I remind everyone at home, you can listen to Shefali again. You can watch clips. You can hear other episodes at abc.net.au/classic. 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

0: Shefali Pryor, Greyhound lover, baker, hiker, champion oboist. Thanks for the duet.
1: Thank you so much.
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4: A very good morning to you for Dawn Chorus from New Zealand this morning. Well, we're going to hear some dawn birds at the river, some splashes and some squabbles, as well as the music of Bell Chen, Gustav Holst and Clara Schumann first up.

0: beautiful sounds of Peter Mumschul on the piano with his piece Gentle Snowfall, something you probably aren't getting in Australia at this time of year, unless maybe we've had some luck on Mount Hotham or Thredbo or somewhere in Tasmania. In any case, I hope you enjoyed Dawn Chorus from New Zealand this morning, the dawn birds splashing and squabbling. It's time now for the 6 a.m. news and breakfast. I hope you have a wonderful day.
1: ABC News with Matt Coleman. The Master Builders Association says a reduction in migration would affect the housing industry's productivity. The Premier, Peter Malinauskas, has said that cuts to school migration would be an act of economic self-harm. He's accused some political parties of pandering to One Nation and warning of a political race to the bottom. Master Builders Association CEO Will Frogley says any cuts would affect his industry.
2: Our industry, the productivity challenges in our industry would be made even worse is the short answer to that. And time's really money in the building game, and you know the clients usually want their build to be completed as soon as possible as well.
1: A former mammal researcher says she's disappointed the SA Museum is not involved in investigating the death of a whale which washed up yesterday near Victor Harbour Beach. The whale, suspected to be a juvenile minke, will be tested for H5 bird flu. Former SA Museum mammal researcher Dr. Catherine Kemper says she understands why they won't be involved.
3: It's very unfortunate that we biologists, zoologists, forensic scientists, etc., are not involved in giving some advice when these things die. And as I say, the identification to species is quite important.
1: Services are being held across the US to remember those killed on September 11, 25 years on from the deadliest domestic attack in American history. Here's North America correspondent Cayman Gock.
4: A quarter century after the September 11 terrorist attacks in 2001, ceremonies throughout the country will be held to commemorate the nearly 3,000 killed that day. In New York City, where two hijacked planes crashed into the World Trade Center, there will be an extra moment of silence to acknowledge the nearly 10,000 people who have died since from illnesses linked to exposure to toxic debris in the aftermath. The 9/11 Memorial and Museum says about 100 million Americans are now too young to remember that day, and says it's important the country never forgets and ensures the legacy of those killed endures. Cayman Gock, ABC News, New York.
1: The U.S. Vice President J.D. Vance is preparing to speak at a Republican convention in Dallas as part of the President Donald Trump's campaign to retain control of the two houses of Congress. America's editor John Lyons has more.
5: Vice President Vance is scheduled to be the keynote speaker on the second day of the Republicans' midterm convention in Texas. The address is seen as an important opportunity for the Republican Party to assess Mr. Vance's level of support among the Make America Great Again base, who are attending the event. On the first day of the convention, President Trump pledged to give a $5,000 dividend for every American adult if the Republicans hold on to both houses of Congress in the midterm election in November. John Lyons, ABC News, Dallas.
1: A journalist in the Philippines says it's still unclear how a ferry caught fire, leading to the deaths of at least five people. More than 80 people are believed to be missing, although ship manifests can often be inaccurate in the Philippines. The ferry caught fire off the popular tourist island of Caron, travelling there from Manila. Karen Lema is the chief of the Reuters news agency Philippines Bureau and says that rough seas could have contributed to the disaster.
6: According to officials, these particular ferry actually passed safety assessments that was conducted this year. And of course, there's also the factor of weather.
1: In AFL, Fremantle and Geelong will meet in the first do-or-die semi-final tonight at Perth Stadium. The Dockers are beaten easily by Hawthorn in a home qualifying final last week. And Adelaide has named utility Zach Taylor for the Crows match at the Gabba 3 weeks after he suffered a hamstring strain against the Giants. Taylor replaces winger Isaac Cumming, who has been omitted for the fourth time this season, only 2 years into a six-year deal. The Lions will be without defender Noah Answorth, who suffered an ankle injury in their 53-point loss to Sydney. He'll be replaced by tall forward Ty Gallop. South Australia's weather: Renmark, sunny, 22. Mount Gambier, morning fog, then mostly sunny, 19.

0: Port Lincoln, mostly sunny, 18. Port Pirie, mostly sunny, 23. Adelaide, sunny, a top of 21 degrees, currently 6 degrees. Tomorrow, mostly sunny, 24. Sunday, a shower or two, 22. Monday, a shower or two, 19. Tuesday, partly cloudy, 18. Wednesday, sunny, 19. And Thursday, sunny, 22. ABC News.
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4: Are you up and at 'em this morning? Already pottering around, already clothes on out the door? We're still in your dressing gown. It's still dressing gown season, isn't it? You can keep embracing it, don't worry, I won't tell anyone. Salvador Bacaris, this is his guitar concertino in A minor.

Tasmanian Symphony Orchestra there, Karen Sharp playing the guitar, Salvador Bacarisi's guitar concertino in A minor. That is the Romance, the second movement on ABC Classic. It's cinematic, isn't it, that piece? 12 past six. Megan Burslem with you. Coming your way, we're going to be talking about brass instruments for Early Early Music Club. I should have called Lucas Burns, shouldn't I? Got him up early in the morning. He loves an early alarm. Says Chopin from his 24 preludes. I think you'll know this one. It's known as the raindrop affectionately. So if you're experiencing that beautiful feeling of lying in bed and it's raining, this one's for you. If not, just imagine it.

That's John Champ playing The Sound of Rain, The Raindrop, the 24 Preludes, Opus 28 by Chopin. That's the 15th here on ABC Classic Breakfast. Coming up to 18 past 6, Early Music Club is right around the corner and we're talking about sackbuts. That's right, sackbuts this morning. And if you're thinking, what on earth is that? Well, you'll just have to listen in about 4 minutes.

Christopher Sainsbury's music, Emily Granger playing the harp and Sally Walker on flute with Jugamurra here on ABC Classic. It's perfect for this time of the morning, isn't it? 22 past six and time to get old. Early Music Club this morning. We use the term early music to refer to music pretty much pre the year 1600. And we're going to talk instruments this morning. In fact, we're talking words and instruments. Now, these days we use the word sackbut. S-A-C-K-B-U-T-T, you heard that correctly, to refer to an early form of the trombone. But did you know that the word trombone is actually older than the word sackbut by about two decades? So pretty close when it comes to terminology, both born around the same time. I'm going to take you to Italy, where they call trumpets trombones. I know it's getting a little confusing here. So in Italy, they're calling trumpets, which is basically a bit of pipe with a bell at the end in those times. They called them trombones in Italy. But the French, who called trumpets trompettes, decided that they needed a new word to describe this new development, which was essentially a trumpet with a slide, what we now know as a trombone. So they implemented the term sackbut, which was born from Old French, and it essentially means push-pull, sackbut, push-pull for the trombone slide. Then the English came along and they were saying, okay, let's adopt the French because, you know, what was happening at the country at the time. And so they adopted the French terminology. So we've got these two terms, a few different ideas of different brass instruments, and then confusion happens. Today we know them as sackbuts. This is the sound they make.

the Early Early Music Club for the confusion around the word sack butt or sag butt, as it's sometimes spelt, S-A-G-B-U-T-T, an early trombone, but the word appearing in different ways in different countries. Pete in Victoria say, I'm well aware what a sack butt is, but Pilates has improved the situation. His Majesty's sack

0: Butts and Cornets with Matthew Locks for His Majesty's Sack Butts and Cornets Suite, number one in D minor. That's Early Early Music Club this morning.
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You may have heard of Pablo Casals, the cellist, but what about his brother, Enric Casals? He was a violinist and composer. He's the cello concerto in F minor. That's the second movement. Jan Vogler playing the cello and the Moritzburg Festival Orchestra performing. It's stunning, isn't it, that piece? Ah, oh, a little bit more of that. Enric Casals. His cello concerto in F. 22 to 7 on ABC Classic, bringing you back home to Australia. This is called Ocean Sunfish. You know when you see the sun hit the ocean and create just that extraordinary depth of colour, the greens and the silvers and the blues? I think you should imagine that scene when you listen to this Nigel Westlake's music.

Nigel Westlake's Ocean Sunfish, Ensemble Offspring there on ABC Classic, 18 minutes to 7. This is a music of foray. We're getting all romantic with some French beautiful sounds, the Cantique de Jean Racine.

It's musical perfection, isn't it? Written by Gabriel Fauré, the Cantique de Jean Racine. He's Opus 11, and that is David Drury playing the organ and Cantillation singing. Nice, gentle sounds this morning on ABC Classic, 12 minutes to 7.

That's a serenade for you there. And Sophie Bertrand playing the music of Pauline Viedo Garcia on ABC Classic, 8 minutes to seven. Now, we're going to go over to Scotland. This is called the hawthorn, which refers to the plant, the shrub. And this is part of a series of Seasons-esque music that was written by a man called James Oswald, who is a Baroque Scottish composer. He wrote Nightshade for autumn. He wrote Myrtle for summer, Crocus for spring, and this one for winter, the hawthorn, plus many, many more.

It's a really fun recording, isn't it? It's called The Hawthorn. It's by the Scottish composer James Oswald, played by the Broadside Band. Super folky, 3 minutes to 7 on ABC Classic Breakfast.

That is Sir Stephen Hough playing the music of Leah DeLieve from the Sylvia Suite. The third movement is pizzicato, but I think it works really well just on the piano. I once put Sir Stephen Hough on the spot and asked him if he had to delete a composer from history forever, who would he delete? And he said Bach. Could not believe it. It's 7 o'clock news time here on ABC Classic.

0: The Master Builders Association joins calls for caution about any migration cuts. SA Museum not involved in investigating the death of a whale near Victor Harbour Beach and services being held across the US to remember those killed on September 11, 25 years ago. Good morning, Matt Coleman in Adelaide with ABC News. The Master Builders Association says a reduction in migration would affect the housing industry's productivity. The Premier Peter Malinauskas has said cuts to skilled migration would be an act of economic self-harm. He's accused some political parties of pandering to one nation and warning of a political race to the bottom. Master Builders Association CEO Will Frogley says cuts would affect his industry.
1: Our industry, the productivity challenges in our industry would be made even worse is the short answer to that. And time's really money in the building game, and you know the clients usually want their build be completed as soon as possible as well.
0: A former mammal researcher says she's disappointed SA Museum is not involved in investigating the death of a whale which washed up yesterday near Victor Harbour Beach. The whale, suspected to be a juvenile minke, will be tested for H5 bird flu. Former SA Museum mammal researcher Dr. Catherine Kemper says they won't be involved.
2: It's very unfortunate that we biologists, zoologists, forensic scientists, etc. are not involved in giving some advice when these things die. And as I say, the identification to species is quite important.
0: Zoos SA says it's prepared for bird flu events being detected at the Adelaide Zoo. The zoo and the Monarto Safari Park will soon begin vaccinating some of their bird species against H5. Zoos SA Chief Executive Phil Ainslie says they're planning multiple biosecurity measures.
3: One option was to close the aviaries, but also looking at how we can increase the level of cover on roofs and stop that commingling, having special bird feeders.
0: Services are being held across the US to remember those killed on September 11, 25 years on from the deadly domestic attack in American history. Is North America correspondent Cayman Gock.
4: A quarter century after the September 11 terrorist attacks in 2001, ceremonies throughout the country will be held to commemorate the nearly 3,000 killed that day. In New York City, where two hijacked planes crashed into the World Trade Center, there will be an extra moment of silence to acknowledge the nearly 10,000 people who have died since from illnesses linked to exposure to toxic debris in the aftermath. The 9/11 Memorial and Museum says about 100 million Americans are now too young to remember that day, and says it's important the country never forgets and ensures the legacy of those killed endures. Cayman Gock, ABC News, New York.
0: The US Vice President J.D. Vance is preparing to speak at a Republican convention in Dallas as part of the President Donald Trump's campaign to retain control of the two houses of Congress. He's America's editor John Lyons.
5: Vice President Vance is scheduled to be the keynote speaker on the second day of the Republicans' midterm convention in Texas. The address is seen as an important opportunity for the Republican Party to assess Mr. Vance's level of support among the Make America Great Again base who are attending the event. On the first day of the convention, President Trump pledged to give a $5,000 dividend for every American adult if the Republicans hold on to both houses of Congress in the midterm election in November. John Lyons, ABC News, Dallas.
0: A journalist based in the Philippines says it's still unclear how a ferry caught fire, leading to the deaths of at least five people. More than 80 people are believed to be missing, although ship manifests can often be inaccurate in the Philippines. The ferry caught fire off the popular tourist island of Caron, travelling there from Manila. Chief of Reuters Philippines Bureau Karen Lemmer says rough seas could have contributed to the disaster.
6: According to officials, this particular ferry actually passed safety assessments that was conducted this year. And of course, there's also the factor of weather.
0: A founding figure of the Australian Greens has backed the three senators who crossed the floor over a native forest carbon credits plan. Here's political reporter Lexi Junowick.
7: Yesterday, three Greens senators crossed the floor to vote against a plan to use the New South Wales Great Koala National Park to offset climate pollution. The Greens struck a deal with Labor to back the program, but in a rare split for the minor party, Senators Nick McKim, Vanessa Blyer and Jordan Steeljohn sided with the coalition on a disallowance motion, which ultimately failed. Greens co-founder Bob Brown says he supports the senators who crossed the floor.
8: Labor at state and federal level see the forest as a commodity to be traded one way or another for their corporate supporters.
7: Assistant Minister for Climate Change Josh Wilson has labelled Mr. Brown's claim ludicrous fear-mongering.
0: Dozens of new Australian data centre projects appear likely to escape planned federal rules on water and energy use. Here's National AI Technology reporter Cam Wilson.
9: An ABC analysis has identified 25 new data centres already approved or under construction. These centres are larger and hungrier for power than existing ones. Because they have already been approved, they won't be covered by the proposed new laws around power and water use. Analysts say investors are racing ahead with new projects as the AI boom continues. The government's new legislation won't make it to Parliament until early next year. In the meantime, the Greens are calling for all new builds to be halted until the new rules are in place.
0: A newly detected pest is wreaking havoc across southeast Queensland berry farms, causing millions of dollars in crop losses, Jennifer Nichols explains.
10: Biosecurity measures failed to keep Frankliniella intonsa out of Australia. It was identified in April but may have been spreading here for years. The thrip feeds on flowers, buds and foliage. Bronzed berries were its calling card, but it also targets other fruits, vegetables and flowers. Queensland Strawberry Growers President Adrian Schultz says the insect's causing major losses.
11: I've been on to farms where it's 100%. They've had to strip all the fruit off the plants. They haven't even bothered packing it.
10: Pesticides haven't worked, so growers are using beneficial bugs to attack the pest. They're asking customers to support the industry by buying berries.
0: A band attempting to crack the world record for playing at the most venues in 12 hours will fly over the closed Great Western Highway at Victoria Pass west of Sydney in a helicopter to stay on time. The music group Fathom aims to play at 9 venues in multiple cities tomorrow, including in Newcastle, Sydney and Lithgow. Singer Kate Gerges says the band wanted to make the attempt early this year, but saw the road was closed and postponed it in the hope it would reopen. But she says they've had to come up with a novel way to avoid the traffic instead.
12: We ended up booking a helicopter, so we're actually catching a helicopter from Penrith to Lithgow.
13: It was definitely out of budget, but it's a once-in-a-lifetime opportunity.
0: To sport in AFL, Adelaide has named utilities Zach Taylor for the Crows match at the Gabba 3 weeks after he suffered a hamstring strain against the Giants. Taylor replaces winger Isaac Cumming, who's been omitted for the fourth time this season, only 2 years into a six-year deal. The Lions will be without defender Noah Answorth, who suffered an ankle injury in their 53-point loss to Sydney. He'll be replaced by tall forward Ty Gallup. And senior forecaster Ellie Matthews has told 891 ABC Adelaide to expect a clear sky for the Adelaide Crows semi-final game in Brisbane, despite a showery forecast.
14: So whilst it says a shower or two on the forecast, it looks like the majority of those showers will fall during the daytime period. So it looks like it should be clearing up by the time we get through the evening game there. Looks like the temperature will be sitting somewhere between in the high teens, around sort of 16 to 18 degrees. Hopefully we won't see any of those showers passing over.
0: With more on the AFL and the rest of the sport, Daniel Garb.
15: Fremantle and Geelong will meet in the first do-or-die AFL semi-final tonight at Perth Stadium, with the Dockers trying to avoid going out of the finals in straight sets after winning the minor premiership. They've made two changes, with Judd McVie and Corey Wagner coming in for Brandon Walker and Nathan O'Driscoll. Geelong is unchanged following its defeat of Carlton. The winner will take on the Swans in a preliminary final at the SCG next week. Former Coleman Medal winner Jesse Hogan has chosen Collingwood as his next AFL club after departing the GWS Giants. 100,000 people will pack the MCG this morning for the first ever NFL regular season game to be held in Australia. The LA Rams, who only arrived in Melbourne yesterday, take on the San Francisco 49ers, who have been in town all week. Rams quarterback Matthew Stafford says he's confident his side will be well adjusted.
16: I think we're all going to feel really good. We're excited to start a new season with a bunch of new guys and go out there and attack the game. So we're just excited more than anything to get the kickoff going and go play a game.
15: And Australia's Women's Basketball World Cup campaign is over following defeat to Spain by 23 points in their quarterfinal in Berlin.
0: South Australia's weather: Renmark sunny 22, Mount Gambier morning fog, then mostly sunny 19, Port Lincoln mostly sunny 18, Port Pirie mostly sunny 23, Adelaide sunny a top of 21 degrees, currently 7 degrees. Tomorrow mostly sunny 24, Sunday a shower or two 22, Monday a shower or two 19, Tuesday partly cloudy 18, Wednesday sunny 19. ABC News.
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0: Classic Breakfast with Megan Burslem.
1: And it is so nice to have your company this morning on a Friday. How are you feeling? Do you have plans for the weekend? And is it all about you and going slow and having time at home? Or are you going on an adventure? This is the time to let me know what is ahead for you. I'm so curious is what do you get up to on the weekend? Karl Maria von Weber, I'm sure he got up to a few adventures on a weekend.

The clarinet, it has some of the best music written for it, doesn't it? Carl Maria von Weber, he's clarinet concerto number 2. That's the third movement, the ORF Radio Symphony Orchestra of Vienna, and Sharon Cam doing the gymnastics on her instrument. It's 17 minutes past 7 on ABC Classic.

Maurizio Bellini playing Beethoven's Pathétique, his piano sonata number 8. That's the third movement on ABC Classic. 21 past 7 on the 11th of September today. Shana Tova to you. I've got a lovely message saying it's Rosh Hashanah. If you're celebrating today, Jewish New Year, wishing you a sweet New Year. Thank you so much for your messages. That's very nice. Let me know what you're up to today. 0437 236 777. This is by Archibald Joyce. It's A Song of Autumn, the RTE Concert Orchestra performing.

0: Archibald Joyce, that's the Song of Autumn this morning. It's a great one, isn't it? That's something we don't hear as often as we should, I don't think. Listening to ABC Classic Breakfast, coming your way, I've got the music of J.S. Bach, his Violin Concerto No. 1. But right now I'm going to play you back-to-back Mendelssohn's. The sibling duo, Felix and Fanny, both of them, brilliant composers. But what is so cool about these siblings is that the two of them shared a lot of love and a lot of ideas through their letters to each other. And those letters have been so well preserved that we have really been able to see the development of musical ideas between the two. Often Felix Mendelssohn was more able to publish his music than Fanny was. But I think Fanny was the leader when it came to compositional ideas. You'll hear her music in just a moment.
1: 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From The Little Mermaid and Aladdin to Beauty and the Beast, the BBC Philharmonic Orchestra brings his iconic songs to life. Enchanted, Alan Menken's music for Disney, tomorrow at 6 p.m. on ABC Classic.

Valma Skreeter with Fanny Mendelssohn's character pieces. She wrote one for every month, that is February from the year. Fanny's brother was also a composer.

Alina Ibrahimova and Cedric Tabergian at the piano with Felix Mendelssohn's Violin Sonata in F. Your lunchtime prom today at 1 o'clock from the Royal Albert Hall features Alina Ibrahimova performing Mendelssohn's entire violin concerto. I mean, that is going to be such a listen. And it's been really cool to hear the proms from the Royal Albert Hall. If you've ever been to the proms, it's a complete vibe. There's so much energy and life in the room. I mean, often we think of the proms and we might think of the last night of the proms only, but this is a 2-month festival and all sorts of artists take to these stages. I feel it's very refreshing for the world of classical music to feel the love and to see the diversity of sound that they produce. Super cool and really great to bring it to your ears exclusively here in Australia, because it's the only way that we get to experience them if you don't get on a plane. Ross Edwards, this is his chorale, An Ecstatic Dance, the second movement.

Australian music, Ross Edwards, his Ecstatic Dance from the Chorale and Ecstatic Dance, the Tasmanian Symphony Orchestra. That was Rich and Mills there conducting. It's 18 minutes to 8. Do you ever asked a question? A friend has asked you a question and you can't stop thinking about the question? For me, I realised I was a bit of a classical music nerd when someone many years ago, I reckon it would be 7 or 8 years ago now, asked me, what is the best violin concerto ever written? And I can't tell you how often I think about that question because I change my mind on it all the time, but it just sticks in my brain. Is that something that you would ever think about over and over again? What is the best violin concerto? Is it the violin concerto number 1 by J.S. Bach?

That's Hilary Hahn playing with the Los Angeles Chamber Orchestra, J.S. Bach's Violin Concerto No. 1, the opening movement. I wonder what Hilary Hahn would say to that question, what's the greatest violin concerto ever written? Beverly, you say it's Sibelius, hands down. I think it's Tchaikovsky, personally, but... you know, it's over to you. Someone else says, why does it need to be a best violin concerto? Can we just enjoy them for what they are? Of course we can. Of course we can. J.S. Bach there writing, yeah, maybe your absolute favourite violin concerto. 13 minutes to 8 coming up. The biggest thing that was ever made. Bigger than sliced bread. Rick Alexander for you now. This is called Storming.

Matt Withers with the Kesha Quartet and Rick Alexander's Storming. You can just feel, you know, when you look at the horizon, you think, oh, there's a storm coming, and you get that kind of feeling like, quick, make sure all the windows are closed. It's kind of exciting and a little scary. It's perfect music for it, isn't it? You're listening to ABC Classic. It's 7 minutes to 8. It's the biggest thing ever. Nothing is as big as this. Do you know what I'm talking about?

Well, when you think about it, a lot of things are bigger than Ben-Hur because it's often thrown around, isn't it? That's bigger than Ben-Hur. So maybe Ben-Hur's not that big. Parade of the Charioteers, Miklos Roze's music, the BBC Philharmonic Orchestra, conducted by Rumon Gamba. Here is Chopin. It's his waltz number 6. Someone nicknamed this the Minute Waltz, and they obviously couldn't count because it's about a minute 50.

0: just a wee little waltz by Chopin. His waltz number 6 in D flat major. We're still discovering Chopin's waltzes. There was another in A minor, I think it was, discovered in New York in the Morgan Library. Remarkable. We're talking about favourite violin concertos. Do you have a favourite book?
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3: ABC News with Matt Coleman. The Crows fly out to Brisbane today to take on the Lions tomorrow night. Adelaide has named utility Zach Taylor 3 weeks after he suffered a hamstring strain against the Giants. Taylor replaces winger Isaac Cumming, who's been omitted for the fourth time this season. Crows coaching director Murray Davis has coached at the Lions and has told 891 ABC Adelaide he has to be careful with that knowledge.
4: It's hard to put a value on exactly how much it is worth, and sometimes I find you have to be really careful too that you don't overload the players with too much information either. So it's a real balance, and you know, some individual players really want information on who they might play on and what this type of player plays like and that type of stuff.
3: ABC Sports' Matt Clinch says Brisbane's consistency will provide Adelaide with a challenge.
5: I've beaten comfortably by the Brisbane Lions back in round 8. It was also the emotional return for Crows captain Jordan Dawson following the death of his brother Jared. So there's not good memories for Crows fans, but that being said, what a great way to get some confidence and momentum back if you were to beat the side everyone thinks might be the winner.
3: Senior forecaster Ellie Matthews has told 891 ABC Adelaide to expect a clear sky for the semi-final, despite a showery forecast.
6: So whilst it says a shower or two on the forecast, it looks like the majority of those showers will fall during the daytime period. So it looks like it should be clearing up by the time we get through the evening game there. Looks like the temperature will be sitting somewhere between in the high teens, around sort of 16 to 18 degrees. Hopefully we won't see any of those showers passing over.
3: A man remains in a critical but stable condition after crashing an allegedly stolen car during a police pursuit in Salisbury Downs last night. Senior Sergeant Jade Hall says that they attempted to stop the car, but the driver refused and crashed into two other vehicles.
7: The driver of the Nissan, a 42-year-old man from Elizabeth North, was seriously injured and taken to hospital in a critical condition. Really lucky the drivers of the other two vehicles involved were not injured.
3: The Iranian-backed Houthi rebel group has taken control of a port area vital to controlling shipping through the Red Sea, sparking a surge in the price of Brent crude. Nick Palmader has the latest.
8: Mocha is about 80 kilometres from the Bab el-Mandeb Strait, a vital waterway between the Red Sea and the Gulf of Aden, through which about 12% of the world's oil and other goods are typically shipped. It's become even more important since shipping through the nearby Strait of Hormuz was disrupted by Iran at the outset of war triggered by US and Israeli attacks. Mocha represents the Houthis' biggest territorial gain since a truce signed in 2022 to end a civil war that lasted more than a decade. A return to full-scale fighting would be devastating for the Yemeni people and world energy supplies. Benchmark Brent crude futures have jumped to $105 a barrel.
3: The United States is remembering those killed on September 11, a quarter of a century ago, in terrorist attacks that upended the world, is North America correspondent Cayman Gock.
9: The deadliest domestic attack in American history has had a lasting impact, reshaping the country's foreign policy, travel, and place in the world. Security is high in New York City as preparations are finalized to honor the nearly 3,000 killed that day. In the 25 years that have followed, more than 9,000 people have died from 9/11-related illnesses after they were exposed to toxic dust and debris in the aftermath of the terrorist attacks. In this year's ceremony, there'll be an extra moment of silence to remember the people who have died since from sickness. Cayman Gock, ABC News, New York.
3: Australia's first regular season of American NFL is set to kick off for the MCG this morning. It's part of nine international matches scheduled across four continents this year. The San Francisco 49ers take on the LA Rams. Ernesto Covino is the president of American Football South Australia and is at the MCG. He says the sport is growing in Australia.
10: We've got four clubs based in Adelaide. So you've got the South Sydney Chiefs, the Port Adelaide Spartans, the Eastern Razorbacks and the Adelaide University Eagles, all based north, south, east and west of Adelaide. And we provide you with all the gear to start with as well, just so you can get an understanding of the sport, and they teach you from the ground up.
3: South Australia's weather: Renmark sunny, 22, Mount Gambier morning fog, then mostly sunny 19, Port Lincoln mostly sunny 18, Port Pirie mostly sunny 23, Adelaide sunny, a top of 21 degrees, currently 12. Tomorrow mostly sunny 24, Sunday a shower or two 22, Monday a shower or two 19, Tuesday partly cloudy 18, Wednesday sunny 19 and Thursday sunny 22. ABC News.

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2: It's Friday, which means we're dancing. Are you ready to welcome in the weekend? I know you've probably still got quite a few things ahead of you to get done today, but hey, let's start the day dancing.

Sue in Tamworth, you say, I'm 81 and this number always makes me feel so energised. That's a real bonus you add. that's awesome. 8:10, you're listening to Arturo Marquez, his Conga del Fuego Nervo and the Simón Bolívar Symphony Orchestra of Venezuela with Gustavo Dudamel conducting. It's such a great dance tune, isn't it? We need to play it more often. You're listening to ABC Classic, something completely different now. You voted this in the ABC Classic 100 Greatest of All Time as your number 18. And it's music that helps us go inward, music that helps

Bravo Pout. It's called Spiegel im Spiegel, Angela Dubow playing the violin and Louise Andre Barrel at the piano. You voted it at number 18 in the ABC Classic 100 Greatest of All Time. 19 minutes past 8. Megan Burson with you. I'm with you every weekday morning between 6 a.m. and 9 o'clock. So if you're an early riser, this is a place to be. But I tell you what else is coming up on ABC Classic every single day from 9. I hand the baton to Russell Torrance, who has his first hour of his show is called The Essentials Hour, and that's all about the essential classical music. I guarantee you will know most of the things on that playlist. You'll be able to hum along, maybe some new discoveries for you if you're brand new to classical music. But it's really like the great hits, the best of the best, and Russell Torrance is with you all the way through until 1 o'clock. From 1, the next couple of weeks, we're bringing you music from the BBC Proms, which is super cool. It's the only place you can listen to them here in Australia. So there's a full listening guide for you on our website, abc.net.au/classic. And on Monday morning, a guest here on Breakfast who featured in the last night of the proms last year, a man who can bring down a house, who can have everyone laughing, and just so happens to be a concert classical music pianist. And his name is Bill Bailey. He'll be on the show on Monday morning, and I cannot wait to have another conversation with Bill. So heaps coming your way. Keep your dial on ABC Classic.

Simon Tedeschi at the piano. Now, I have to tell you, from spending quite a bit of time backstage and seeing artists prepare, I don't think I've really ever seen someone as chill as Simon Tedeschi. He is just, you know, he's got his feet up, he's all calm. Nothing could bother him. Then he goes out on stage and plays these extraordinary concertos. Like, it's a walk in the park. He's a deeply talented man, and we're so lucky to have him in Australia. Simon Tedeschi with the Tasmanian Symphony Orchestra, Mozart's Piano Concerto No. 23. That's the third movement. Alexander Brigger conducting. 29 past 8 on ABC Classic. We're looking to the skies. Is it a bird? Is it a plane? Well, no, it's actually a bird. The music of Respighi coming up for you. First, though, Handel.

The Australian Brandenburg Orchestra, there, Handel's Concerto Grosso in A, the opening movement. You might be hearing many more birds where you are at this time of year in spring. They're definitely chirping a tad earlier in the morning. This is Respighi from his suite, The Birds, the opening movement.

Italian composer Respighi with the opening movement of The Birds on ABC Classic. That's Christopher Lyndon Gigla directing the Australian Chamber Orchestra, 23 minutes to 9. Russell Torrance is waiting for you. He has a Friday playlist to end all playlists. Always absolutely peak music happening for you from 9 o'clock with Russell on a Friday. Guaranteed to lift your spirits and carry you into the weekend. We have been enjoying this album all week. It's your album of the week here on ABC Classic Breakfast. I play it for you around the same time every day. This is the last chance we'll hear Constantin Chamray's album. Well, I'm sure it's not the last chance. I'll play it for you again in the future, definitely. But as your album of the week, it's called Bells Across Europe. And he's put together this beautiful collection of music that is inspired by bells and these gorgeous traditions. César Franck. This is his prelude and choral and fugue, the opening movement, Constantin Chamray at the piano.

From your album of the week, Bells Across Europe, it's the latest release by Constantin Chamray. That's César Franck's Prelude, Choral and Fugue, the opening prelude here on ABC Classic Breakfast. Get your hands on that album. It's so cool. Constantin, a Russian pianist based in Melbourne. What are we now? 17 minutes to 9. This evening from 8 o'clock, Joel Carnegie is bringing you a very special proms concert. It's special because it's the BBC Scottish Symphony Orchestra. They're playing Elgar's Symphony No. 1, but they're also playing a work by the Australian composer Brett Dean. It's called The World's Wife. It's such an amazing listen. So tonight from 8 o'clock, Joel Carnegie bringing you that concert. Here is the London Philharmonic Orchestra now with something that's very BBC proms, The Pomp and Circumstance by Elgar.

and all of the proms drama and glam and brilliant music coming your way. You can read the full guide to listening to the BBC proms here on ABC Classic. It's on our website. So many concerts to listen to with a cup of tea. Why not? Especially over the weekend. Well, you might have a little bit more time on your hands to do that. 12 minutes to nine, that was the London Philharmonic Orchestra, Vernon Handley, conducting Elgar's Pomp and Circumstance, March number 4. And as I was saying, yes, Brett Dean, Australian composer, his work from a proms concert coming your way from 8 o'clock tonight with Joel Carnegie. Jabra Latham, this is called Antarctic Triptych.

It's called Hut. It's the third movement of the Antarctic Triptych by Jabra Latham. Andrew Seymour there playing the clarinet, the Tasmanian Symphony Orchestra. If you've been listening to ABC Classic for a couple of years, you might recognise that from Mornings. The Mornings theme, which is coming your way in 9 minutes' time. Russell Torrance is waiting for you. He has a whole hour, his essentials hour, between 9 and 10. Great listening, especially on a Friday. Russell gets a little bit loose on a Friday, don't we all, on ABC Classic? This is by William Grant Still. It's his Symphony No. 1.

0: Now that's a Friday track. Leonor de Lira playing violin with her Tarantella and Lestra D'Orfeo performing. Have a wonderful weekend. Back with you on Monday with Bill Bailey. Here's Russell.
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3: It's your way of checking in with yourself musically. It's 9 till 10 every single day on ABC Classic. It's starting a bit emotionally this morning. Is that all right with you? Pavarotti will be tugging your heartstrings very soon, but right here, Nicola Benedetti feeling a bit weepy with her violin.

Oh, don't say I don't give you full-blooded stuff on the Essentials Hour. Cavaradossi's heartbreaking aria from Puccini's Tosca. Il Ciuvan le Stella and the Stars Were Shining. And Luciano Pavarotti with the National Philharmonic Orchestra. Elizabeth and Narm, you say, it's gotta be Luciano. And before that, the Bonnie Banks of Loch Lomond, traditional Scottish music. I tell you what, I was by Loch Lomond about 3 weeks ago, and it was very busy. It was kind of a traffic jam. Everyone wants to visit Scotland these days, which is a great thing. But, you know, the Nicola Benedetti being very emotional on her violin with the equally emotional BBC Scottish Symphony Orchestra, and they're going to be emotional on your radio tonight. There's actually two Proms concerts for you beginning at 8 o'clock with Joe Carnego and ABC Classic, and the BBC Scottish are in the second of them. Performing music by Elgar and Judith Weir. But the thing that I'm excited about is Australian composer Brett Dean having his music performed by the BBC Scottish. It's called The World's Wife, performed by soprano Claire Booth. So those concerts from 8 o'clock this evening, right here on ABC Classic. George Butterworth, The Banks of Green Willow.

George Brodowarth. He was a British composer, part of the same crowd as Holst and Vaughan Williams. Very interested in English folk song, very promising. But like so many millions of people, was killed in World War One. And what you've just been listening to is probably the last piece of his own music he ever had performed. It was premiered in 1914. And so it adds to the already bittersweet mood of the music, doesn't it? That story. The Banks of Green Willow. The Academy of St. Martin in the Fields.

Neville Mariner on ABC Classic. Tchaikovsky and some Respighi coming your way. Respighi looking into the past with his ancient airs and dances. Sticking with British music now, though, a coronation anthem, not Say Doubt the Priest, not Handel. Maybe I'll play that for you next week if you're lucky. But this is Hubert Parry. He wrote this in 1911 for the coronation of King Edward VII and Queen Alexandria. And it's big, it's huge. I just wanted to reach for this because it's Friday and this is the kind of music that you turn up the volume to, okay? And if you know the words, you can sing along. I

0: Did you have the volume turned up? Did you have the windows open in the car, the veranda door open, whatever? It's certainly music that deserves it from Hubert Parry. The Choir of King's Concert and the King's Concert with Robert King and the Coronation Anthem, I Was Glad. And if you are lucky, you will hear another Coronation Anthem from Handel on ABC Classic on Monday after 9 o'clock. Just saying, just between you and me. Your Essentials Hour continues in a moment with a discovery. The 1920s were a great era of discovery of the past, of realization that a world existed beyond the modern world. You know, the Tutankhamun tomb being rediscovered in 1922, that's one that springs to mind, all those black and white photographs. But it was happening in music as well. In Italy, Respighi, who was a musicologist anyway, was discovering the value in the music of the past. And the following year, he wrote his Ancient Airs and Dances, so the year after the Tutankhamun tomb discovery. And it's similarly full of treasures, digging up pieces of music that until that point had been long forgotten. You're going to hear it performed by the Australian Chamber Orchestra after this.
1: Shinneke Orchestra bring their signature effervescence back to Royal Albert Hall and the BBC Proms to perform Dvorak's enchanting Eighth Symphony. Alongside songs from America's greatest writers, George Gershwin, Harold Arlen, Irving Berlin and more, sung by star soprano Angel Blue. Tune in Sunday from 1 on ABC Classic.